That was Thor and Friends with As Above, So Below. Before that, Pink Floyd with Shine On, You Crazy Diamond, written for Syd Barrett, but somehow becoming a song about memory itself, and one of my favorites from them as well. And let's see, we opened the hour with Pineapple Thief and The Final Thing on My Mind. Sometimes song titles really do all the work. And now we have one last set coming up. We're going to begin with some new music from the Claypool Lennon Delirium, whose song is going to be appropriately titled. And then we'll hear some new music from Chelsea Wolfe, along with a wonderfully obscure rediscovery from the British duo Dave, which will probably serve as our bed music final announcements. And finally, a pair of recordings by the Beatles that feel like the only logical way to close tonight's journey. And I'll be seeing you when all is said and done, right here on Life Out of Tunes with Joey Books, the final edition on Asheville FM.

us delve once more into the intricacies of the paperclip problem. Envision, if you will, a super intelligent machine, a marvel of human ingenuity, endowed with a singular directive to manufacture paperclips. This entity, in its relentless pursuit of optimization, would commence converting all accessible resources into paperclips or the machinery required for their production. Unfettered by human notions of morality or consequence, it might harvest every metal on Earth, then proceed to convert even biological materials into paperclip components with catastrophic repercussions. The crux of this quandary lies in the machine's lack of comprehension of the broader context of its actions, focusing solely on the maximization of paperclip production. It serves as a stark admonition of the potential perils posed by artificial intelligence when unmoored from human ethical principles, emphasizing the imperative of instilling such values in our creations, the profound responsibility

AI development to ensure that advanced systems act in ways that benefit humanity.

So behind me right now, we are listening to Dave, a duo from Great Britain, whose once nearly impossible to find recordings finally reached a wider audience this year. And we also heard new music from Chelsea Wolfe and the Claypool Lennon Delirium. I guess that's a wrap. 9 years ago, I wasn't entirely sure anyone would want to spend a Friday evening listening to the kind of music I love. Turns out quite a few of you did. So thank you to Asheville FM, to every volunteer and programmer here that I've had the pleasure of working alongside, to the musicians who kept making wonderful records, and to all of you who continue to tune in, whether once or for hundreds of Friday nights. This isn't necessarily goodbye. It's just a kind of intermission. So until our paths cross again on these airwaves or somewhere else down the road, keep your ears open, stay curious, support adventurous music, and don't be afraid to let your life drift a little out of tune. I'm Joey Books for Life Out of Tunes and Asheville FM. Good night, everyone. Have a pleasant evening and a better tomorrow. And thanks for listening.

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It's the latest outing that I'm aware of for Marcus Reuter and Pat Mastelotto. In this case, Tuner, not Stickman, Tuner, Rendezvous Rodeo, more live recordings. These ace players, including Trey Gunn, and basically a Stickman track, Cusp, wrapping up the opening set for this week's edition of And the Address. You're at 103.3 Asheville FM. Thanks for checking the show out. All the programming here at Asheville FM. The final edition of Melody and Mayhem tonight at 11. And I'm just following Joey Books and Life Out of Tunes. Both shows going on hiatus. Two's still going to be around in a remote type way with Asheville FM. It's kind of a sad time. Some slight changes to the Friday night lineup here at Asheville FM. A new show that I'll be following. That'll be on from 9 to 10. The show and the address returning to 10 to midnight. It's where it got started in 2009. And it got moved schedule-wise. It's a story into itself. But back to 10 to midnight beginning next Friday. And that's okay. Turning 83 on July 26th. Sir Mick Jagger. I know it's not the 26th, but we share a birthday. What can I say? But it's great to play the Rolling Stones. Though from one of their biggest records, deservedly, Sticky Fingers, 1971. Can't You Hear Me Knocking? Certainly an important record. Based in Asheville, an important band here too. The Silver Doors, Holding Pattern. That from their self-titled release, I guess a couple of years back now. Deep Purple leading off the show each week. The instrumental and the address, Shades of Deep Purple, 1968 debut. 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
1: 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Listener discretion is advised.

It's a new band, new release. 444, the release from Death by Love. And wrapping up the big set, we're in the address this week, 103.3 Asheville FM. Thanks for checking out this show. All the programming here. Soleno, the name of the track. Nice big finish there. Slift from France. Fantasia, the album. Urbis Tertius, the name of that one. Came out a few years back from Zordox, the Neospection album. Alto Velocidad, the name of that one. It's an EP from Tangerine Dream. The band keeps going and doing great things. Night Trains and Cityscapes, the release. Los Santos City Map, or at least to listen to while you're looking at the map. Scammer, the name of the track. From La La La La, the release Heaven 2. After the Head Rush from Art Deco, Sad Light Disco. I think it's a one-person approach to Art Deco. Remarkable. Came out a few years ago. Made my Best of 2025 list from Attica. The title track from Abyss. Based out of Jacksonville, Florida, Kairos Creature Club. Self-Portrait, the name of that one. Described as songwriters, wonderful players, singers, and great songs, too. Oh gosh, the 1980s Kaz product out of France. Unfortunately, the musical mastermind Spats passed away too soon. Try out the name of the release, Man of Time, that one. Fall in Love, Not in Line, the release from Kids on a Crime Spree. Kids on a Crime Spree. Boom Doom, the name of that one. Self-titled release from Koi Kardessler. Yufu. That's what I'm going with. You Love Nothing, the track from self-titled release anyway from L.A. Witch. They're coming to Asheville later this year. Another all-girl act, Death Valley Girls. The described deluxe edition, anyway, of Street Venom. Paradise Blues. Getting the set started. After about 15 years, this program, for the last time, going to be followed by Melody and Mayhem. Dog Eyes up at 11. With Experimental Sounds till 2 in the morning Saturday. Going on hiatus, relocated. Sad news. 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

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Show's Melody and Mayhem coming live from 11 p.m. until 2 a.m. And it is approximately 11:07 and a half right now. We've been listening to the American Radio Warblers, which is what you're hearing in the background. A series of records put out to promote birdseed and sell canaries, and that's the birds that you're hearing there are canaries. And it was broadcast over the Mutual Broadcasting System from 1937 to 1952. So obviously the record has seen better days, but you know, for cheesy content, it's really up there. We heard after that Waddell Space. I'm not quite sure how to pronounce that. That's a seal. Waddell, let's call it, nonetheless, Waddell Space, and that is the Waddell seals making noise underneath the ice in Antarctica, recorded by Douglas Quinn, who went on to record a lot of other things and releasing solo records of ambient sound. And that's all off a compilation called The Dreams of Gaia, on Earth Ear Records, released a long, long time ago. And personally, I think I was turned on to it by going to one of Charles Armakanian's Speaking of Music shows that he held at the Exploratorium in San Francisco. And there were various people on the show, but I was really taken by this compilation, and that kind of started me off on investigating more and more and more about ambient sound and the like. And this show is going to be kind of a hodgepodge of that, because for all practical purposes, it's going to be my last show, and I'll maybe hit the airwaves down the line, but that remains to be seen, I guess. So, it's going to be all over the place. We got Jimi Hendrix coming up next. We can acknowledge birthdays, anniversaries, or local events with a message on air on our APP and streaming. 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Together, we can help feed our neighbors. All right, we're going to hear Jimi Hendrix. And at the time I heard this song, I was listening primarily to rock, including, you know, the Kinks and Blue Cheer and you name it. And then this came out, and it took rock music in an entirely different direction. So this is 1983, A Merman I Should Turn to Be. 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

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Show is Melody and Mayhem, kind of a end it all show. I'm playing things that have influenced me one way or the other to the place where I'm at right now, which is primarily listening to experimental music. And so we started this set off, top of the hour anyways, with Douglas Quinn recording the sounds of Waddell Seals. No, I'm sorry. We started off with the American Radio Warblers, and then Douglas Quinn, and then Jimi Hendrix, two tracks from Electric Ladyland, 1983, A Merman I Shall Turn to Be, and Moon Turn the Tides Gently, Gently, Gently, released in 1968, and Can after that, and I think you can see the comparison there. I thought that made a decent segue. From the record Future Days, we heard the title track, and that was released 5 years after the Jimi Hendrix songs that we heard. And we're now listening to Muslim Gauze, which I've played quite a few times on the show. And this is a double CD about years and years and years ago, and not really even knowing what the late Brian Jones or Muslim Gauze was about. And it was on sale at Streetlight Records on Market Street in San Francisco, and brought it home, and it really influenced me a lot. Just essentially, there's just two long tracks on this double disc. Anyways, interested in learning more about Asheville FM, how we work, and what exactly goes on behind the scenes? 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Yeah, like I said, I brought things in that, you know, I thought maybe it was pertinent to bringing me to the point that I'm at with my interest in music, but I'll be damned, I couldn't find a lot of this stuff. Things are already pretty boxed up at the house, so I was just able to grab the things that I could see that were not in boxes yet. This is going to fit, I think. We're going to hear Tony Conrad with Faust. This is a 7-inch released in... Well, it was when Faust was still around. I'm looking at Discogs as I'm talking to you all, and I can't see a date. Okay, 1973. So essentially, this came out the same time that the Can record came out. This is the late Tony Conrad with Faust. This is Asheville FM.

0: Asheville FM, Asheville FM at WSFM LP 103.3 Asheville. It is 3 minutes exactly after midnight. Two more hours of my last show. My last show for, I don't know, an indefinite period of time. We'll see. And so I'm playing things that have influenced me to the direction of experimental music, which is what this show has become over the last 15 years or so. And because so many of the things are boxed up at home, I couldn't bring everything on my list. So I'm interjecting some new material as well. Witnessed by the last piece we heard, Jonas Cambion, a record of primarily prepared piano pieces along with organ. Cambion was studied classical music and then went to Norway and embedded himself in the Norwegian free jazz group, and there he stayed for a while and then went back to Belgium and started experimenting with prepared piano, and thus this record called Man Eating Tree. Simon Goff, before that, doing a revised version of a piece by Masayoshi Fujita, the Japanese composer. Before Simon Goff, then R.L. Huber. All of these things are new, by the by. Track off of his most recent record called Themisto. And then we started the set off with Tony Conrad and Faust. Oh, and I don't have anything to read. That's the way it goes sometimes. But surely. Interested in learning more about Asheville FM, how we work, and what exactly goes on behind the scenes? Maybe you're curious about broadcast training and getting a show of your own on our airwaves. 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All right, this song is the song that kind of got me started on Cap'n Beefheart. I was a little late with him, and I knew that I had to listen to Troutmass Replica, and so I bought it, but like a lot of people, I just chewed. Couldn't really get a lot out of it until I heard this song later on from Clear Spot. And I probably played it on the show before, Big Eyed Beans from Venus. I actually named one of my dogs after this song. And it's the moment where the music stops and you just hear a tone. And from that point on, I swear you not, from that point on, Cap'n Beefheart made a lot of sense to me, and Troutmass Replica became one of my favorite records ever. That's how it goes. This is Cap'n Beefheart, Big Eyed Beans from Venus on Asheville FM.
1: Distant cousins, there's a limited supply, and we're down to the dozens. And this is why. Big-eyed beans from Venus. Oh my, oh my. Boys and girls,

Asheville FM at WSFM LP 103.3, Asheville, Bentley Anderson right there, guitarist out of New York. And I'm breaking in because I'm going to play another song that I fear I'm going to lose a few of you out there. And it's not even that old, I don't think. Let me see if I can tell you. 1999 by the trio called Sleep. And influenced me a lot in that you can have the intensity of metal or other hard core type music without going fast, and I like that a lot. I'm not sure, it's a 52 minute song, so I'm not sure where I'm gonna cut in or if I'm gonna cut in at all, but because I still have such a soft spot for this. Nonetheless, before Bentley Anderson, we heard Captain Beefheart and the Magic Band. We're listening to more Bentley Anderson here in the background. In the Box is mostly a show about the 7-inch 45 RPM single, the little records with a big hole and even bigger sound, all dug up and presented by Whitney Schroyer, Mr. Soul Motion. On any given Friday from 11 a.m. until 1 p.m., you might hear rhythm and blues, soul, punk, funk, country, rock and roll, jazz, 80s, disco, Latin Calispo, Exotica, baffling novelty records, and more. Big hits pony up to only on 45 oddities. Every show is an evaporation of 2 hours into the pure spirit of true fun. If it was released as a single, it could be In the Box. All right, folks, this is Sleep.

Ha ha ha.

Asheville FM, Asheville FM, WSFM LP 103.3 Asheville. The last hour. It is 1 o'clock in the morning. And 3-4 seconds after. This is the last Melody and Mayhem for a while. And so I'm kind of throwing in things that have influenced me one way or the other, bringing me to the point where what I listen to primarily now these days is experimental music. And as you can tell, if you've been listening, it all starts with rock. Fossil Aerosol Mining Project was the last thing we heard from a release of theirs called Zombie Traditions. That is a project of various people, started in 1984, collecting elements of pop culture and reconstructing them in ways to become listenable, but also to give a decaying kind of effect. And I like that. That's a track was called 1983. It was a 2020 remix. Franz Jobin after that, or before that, Instantaneous Knowledge from her recording on Erotitox Decodings, our friend Chandra Shukla's label here in Asheville. And then Sleep. El Cisneros. Chris Hakuris. And Matt Pike. And I cut that off. That's a 52-minute song, and I figured you got the point, right? Before Sleep, Bentley Anderson, and I told you about that. So let's tell you about something pertinent, shall we? Helpmate is a not-for-profit based in Buncombe County that provides services at no cost to victims, survivors of intimate partner domestic violence. Services include a 24/7 crisis hotline, emergency shelter, individual and group counseling, court advocacy, child and family advocacy, housing, community case management, community-based prevention, education, and professional training. 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Or by coming to the Family Justice Center at 35 Woodfin Street for a walk-in appointment between 8 a.m. and 4 p.m. Monday through Friday. All right, this next one is going to be kind of a hard one. I'm grabbing the cover here by a band called The Section. And the record is called Forward. And for the most part, I find this record really unlikable. And so the first track I'm going to play to you is pretty much what the rest of the record sounds like. But what I want to play and what I want to help you listeners understand, it's not the first track or the entire record that really got me. It's the track after the track I'm going to play. I hope that all makes sense. Because I like surprises. I like things that you don't expect or anticipate. And so I bought this record back when, probably 70s, based on the second song you're going to hear. This is The Section. This is Asheville FM.

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This is Beauty Parlor on Shift Through the Floor Radio. Beauty Parlor on Shift Through the Floor Radio. This mixtape is called Burying the Heads of My Seven Greek Dads. But get in there in a bad mixtape, evidence of travel, experiment in corrupt memory. Experiment in corrupt memory. The gods of melancholy doling out evermore absurd punishment.

0: What I wanted to do was find together a trip to Epidauros, Greece, plus some nights in Athens with the contents of a show hard drive of mine. The trip itself. The trip itself was a meditation retreat. Which also featured unauthorized tours of sites important to the ancient mystery cults, including the Abyssinian mysteries. I still don't know what those are, to be honest. Pan also got mentioned a lot.
1: Which is to say, Pan, the god of the wild, shepherds, rustic music.
0: And I met the guy. Okay, he's just a bloke on a tractor.
1: But like a really big bloke, you know.
0: Nothing to get too excited about. Is that okay? Thanks for listening.

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Guess you are my kind. 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

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In any case, you ain't got it out. You can't cut it. You can't cut it. You can't cut it. It's too big. It's too big. It's too big. 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

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Shake and take. 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Yeah, it's too big, too big. 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Just another touch in any case. You ain't got it out. You can't cut it, no, can't cut it. It's too big, it's too big. Too big, too big, too big, too big, too big. 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You gotta start, you gotta take. 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Just another touch in any case, you ain't got it out, you ain't got it out, can't cut it. It's too big, it's too big, it's too big. Sat out here, I can see old Tim. You are blind, guess you're my kind. Shake and take it, come on, shake and take it, shake and take it, shake and take it. 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It's too big! It's too big! It's too big!

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It is about 1:25 in the AM. We're hearing two tracks off of a compilation from a label that I heretofore was unfamiliar with called Excadrill. And the first track we heard was by Edberg, Erlandson, and Lisinski. And this one is Callie Malone and Katarina Barbieri. 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

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We heard two tracks from the compilation Excadrel. Let's say that. It's an anthology of the label Excadrel. And we heard Callie Malone and Caterina Barbieri. And before that, a trio consisting of Edberg, Erlinson, and Lisinski. Before that, P.O., which was a outfit that was supposed to be a live performing outfit consisting of some members of Wire, Bruce Gilbert and Graham Lewis, and one Angela Conway, as well as a couple of other members. But what happened is the drummer decided to leave after the first record, Peter Price. And that was that. But that was still kind of an influential record to Little Me, who, let's see, when was that released? 1983, sitting in my little flat in Milwaukee, Wisconsin at the time. But one of the records that's influenced me to be so interested in experimental music like I am right now and like the show has been for the last 15 years. Before P.O., we heard Beauty Parlor. The track is called Dead Reception. From the title of the record, Burying the Heads of My Seven Greek Dads. And then the section, pretty much abhorrent record from 1973. But we didn't want to get into the jazz fusion part of it. We wanted to get into the noise, the Garden of Royanji. And I suspect if you heard that was a bass guitar there put through something, but I'm not sure what. We are almost out of here, my fine feathered friends. Not sure when I'm going to be back. I'm not going to be back at this station anytime soon. Well, I might be, actually. I should not talk about it. Nonetheless, this is going to be the last Melody and Mayhem for a while. We're going to end with a track by Stephanie Lamprea and Alistair McDonald. That's new on Numa. And stay tuned for Autopilot after that. Thank you very much.

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la région. 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

This tape collection gets bigger every minute. I find it very hard to fit the music to the mood, and there's nothing worse than to make the wrong choice. Except to

the right thing, but then I find just the right thing, but then I find just the right thing, but then I find just the right thing, but then I find just the right thing.

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1: 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I don't hear anything unusual.
0: A sort of strange, haunting music. It's been coming in on an interstellar frequency, softly intermittent, but at regular intervals, as though it were a message, perhaps a call to help.

Have you heard the soul folks of Willie the Weaver? Willie's occupation was a chimney sweeper. He had a dreaming habit, he had a kind of bad. Listen, let me tell you about the dreams he had. Dreams he bought a hound from a man that lived in Turkey. He told a gal to dance and all make it kind of jerky. Dance until the water carpets off the floor. He said, "Ain't he done nothing, just do it once more." At the North Pole, someone shouted, "Willie!" Turned around and saw a sight and not silly. Right before him in the zero breeze, a lunatic was dancing in his BBD. He walked around his feet, started to freeze. Someone said, "Kid, you better listen to reason." Says, "I want my coffee, I want it good and strong. I want the half biscuits 18 inches long. Now, tell me, what would you do if you could have all your dreams come true? Why, that something tells me that you'd lock your door.

dreams about old. Cause the best run up on the show. Hump on a camel, hump on a flea. Put them two humps together, got nothing on me now. Tell me, what would you do if you could have all your dreams come true? There's something tells me that you'd lock your door like Willie the Weaver and cry for, please go away and let me sleep. 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

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I look around, all plants have withered and died. Dishes piled in the sink, they are withered and dried. Even the glass in the window panes is withered and befried. And that terrible dream, the terrible thing that I did in that dream, the thing that woke me up, I asked myself, did I do that terrible thing only in my dream? Or is the dream simply a tawdry bit of self-deception wherein I dream that I only did the terrible thing that I did

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This is the Asheville Community News Hour, and I'm News Team correspondent Lance Geyer. The Asheville Community News theme music is composed by local artist Luke Shatistas. 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And on this week's edition of the Asheville FM News Hour, we hear the newest Western North Carolina Health Policy Initiative podcast. We'll get the weekly weather report with Highland Weather and Beckett Webb. You'll get interviews from the Wall Street Mural event this past week and more. But first, let's take a look at this week's headlines. And in local news, the Buncombe County Sheriff's Office is investigating a fatal house fire near Riceville. The Buncombe County Sheriff's Office is investigating after one person was found dead following a house fire in the Riceville area. Investigators are working with the State Bureau of Investigation and the Medical Examiner's Office to determine the cause of the fire and the circumstances surrounding the death. And Buncombe County has launched a new assistance program for residents. Buncombe County has opened applications for a new assistance program designed to help qualifying residents pay for housing, utilities, and other essential expenses. County leaders say the initiative is aimed at helping families still struggling with rising costs and long-term impacts of recent disasters. And an Asheville man is facing new federal charges following an FBI investigation. An Asheville man previously convicted in connection with an attempt to damage the former Vance Monument is now facing new federal firearm charges following an FBI investigation. Prosecutors allege he illegally possessed firearms despite being prohibited from doing so, and court records also reference alleged threats made during the investigation. And Firestorm Books on Haywood Road is suing South Carolina Corrections Department over the prison book ban. Asheville's Firestorm Books and Asheville Prison Books have filed a federal lawsuit accusing the South Carolina Department of Corrections for illegally rejecting and destroying books mailed to incarcerated people by them. The lawsuit argues that the state's approved vendor policy violates constitutional rights by restricting access to educational, legal, and religious reading materials. And in state news, state officials have monitored drought conditions across Western North Carolina. Despite scattered rainfall, much of Western North Carolina continues to experience below normal rainfall this summer. Agriculture officials say that dry conditions are beginning to impact crops, stream levels, and wildfire risk, healing deeper into the summer. And state auditor questions mental health recovery spending. North Carolina state auditor has released findings questioning how millions of dollars in mental health recovery funding were spent through the community college system. Officials say additional oversight and accountability measures may be needed, with further investigations to be had. And North Carolina is beginning a new fiscal year without a state budget. For the first time in years, North Carolina has entered a new fiscal year as of July 1st without lawmakers agreeing on a state budget. The state budget has been a hot topic, with multiple different parties disagreeing on many different matters, including teacher budget, including government pay. And one of the biggest things is that the exhibit that is a new exhibit in the North Carolina Zoo has fully been stocked with animals, but is yet to be opened because there isn't a budget. Negotiations continue over teacher raises, state employee pay, education funding, and tax policy, leaving several major spending priorities unresolved.

0: And in national and international news, Elon Musk has announced the creation of a new American party. Elon Musk says that he is launching a new political party called the, quote, America Party. Following his public split with President Trump, political analysts say that the move could reshape upcoming elections if the party gains traction with independent and conservative voters. And the U.S. has advanced in the World Cup round of 16. The United States men's national team is moving on after defeating Bosnia and Herzegovina 2-0 in a round of 32. The Americans now face Belgium on Monday with a spot in the World Cup quarterfinals on the line in a single elimination game. And New York Mayor Zoran Mondami has moved closer to closing Rikers Island. With Mayor Zoran Mondami has announced the permanent closure of another jail facility on Rikers Island, marking one of the biggest milestones yet in New York's long-running effort to shut down the troubled jail complex. The move comes as the city continues transferring inmates and redeveloping parts of the island, while debates continued over how to replace the aging jail system. And President Trump signs a sweeping tax and spending bill into law. After months of negotiation, President Trump has signed a sweeping tax and spending package that makes many of the 2016 tax cuts permanent while increasing funding for defense and border security. The legislation also includes significant changes to Medicaid and clean energy initiatives. State officials across the country are now revising how the new law could affect healthcare programs, local government, and taxpayers. That about does it for this week's headlines. Now it's time for the weather with Highland Weather and Beckett Webb.
1: Hello, everyone. Forecaster Chad Martin from Highland Weather in for Beckett Webb. Let's take a look at the latest forecast for Sunday, July 5th, 2026. Partly cloudy with highs in the low 80s and light and variable winds. Lows tonight will be in the upper 60s with a chance of thunderstorms and light and variable winds. Monday returns with thunderstorm chances with temperatures in the low 80s, dropping into the upper 70s tomorrow night. Looking at the next 7 days, thunderstorm chances Tuesday all through Sunday, followed by sunny skies returning the following week. Highs mainly in the low to mid upper 80s and lows in the low to mid 60s. The air quality index for today will be 60 or moderate. The air quality index for tomorrow, June 6, will be 58 or moderate. The moderate category means the air quality is unhealthy and not suitable for sensitive groups. The UV index for today will be 10 or very high. And for tomorrow, a 9 or in the very high category. Today is Sunday, July 5th, 2026, and I'm Chad Martin in for Beckett Webb, and you're listening to Asheville FM 103.3.
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2: Hi, my name is Alistair Pullman, sports correspondent to Asheville FM, and you're listening to the sports segment. This last week was the World Cup's round of 32 as multiple nations fought to get into the best of 16. All three host nations were able to make it out of the round of 32, with Canada leading the two 1-0 against South Africa, whose country hosted the World Cup in 2014. Mexico was next up with beating Ecuador in a 2-0 victory, and both of these goals coming in the first half. Then we get to the U.S., who beat Bosnia-Herzegovina in a 2-0 win. But, sadly, the U.S. lost one of their key players to a red card. Florian Balogun, who sadly, because of the red card, will not be able to play for the U.S. in Monday's game against Belgium. In other news around the World Cup, the reigning champs, Argentina, won a close win against the smallest team in the group, Cape Verde, who has had an amazing Cinderella run since before they lost to the Argentinians. Argentina beat Cape Verde in a 3-2 win in overtime, which is an astounding feat from the Cape Verde, as they only have 25,000 people on their small island just off the coast of the African continent. During this round 32, there were also two very important upsets that happened that overall shook the World Cup to its core. One of those being the fact that Paraguay beat Germany, though in penalty shots. The last time Paraguay was able to make the round of 16 was in 2002, and this was the third straight time that Germany has not made it to the round of 16 since their cup winning run in 2014 in South Africa. In other news, the Netherlands were upset by Monaco, who also beat them in penalties, with their second consecutive round of 16 berth. This game was overall very tight. It felt like anyone could win. But at the end of the day, one team has to go home, and it just happened to be the Orange Army of the Netherlands. And as of right now, breaking news from when I am recording this, Monaco has gone to the quarterfinals, beating Canada 3-0 for a second consecutive World Cup. This is very exciting, as they could be going to the highest that they have ever been to in the semifinal, in which they have never gone to the final at all. And it would be an exciting time for the Moroccan team, for any African team, and the continent of Africa, to have a team make it to not only the semifinal, possibly the semifinal, but also to the final. It is an exciting time in football history and the sport. I'll see you next week. This is Alistair Pullman, sports correspondent of Asheville FM.
3: We also have late breaking news, but we have launched a partnership with the North Carolina Department of Information Technology. Through NCDIT, we are funding the Health Information Exchange, which is a data exchange, which will help onboard rural providers and train them on how to use the data exchange. And we believe that this program will onboard over 400 eligible rural providers.
4: You are listening to the Western North Carolina Health Policy Initiative podcast, a collaboration between the North Carolina Center for Health and Wellness at UNC Asheville and MAHEC, with generous support from the Dogwood Health Trust. I'm Andrew Rainey, and this installment is part of our weekly breakdown on what's happening in health policy in North Carolina that impacts us in the western part of the state, as well as what's happening at the Western North Carolina Health Policy Initiative. Broadcasting now with our friends at WART in Madison County, WSFMLP in Buncombe County, as well as on major podcast platforms. Whether you're a community member, a healthcare worker, or a policymaker, this is where you can stay informed about the policies that affect our region without needing to dig through endless news or legislative updates. If you're looking for deeper dives on health issues in Western North Carolina, we also feature interviews with regional health workers in our usual format. But for now, this is your weekly update. Individual opinions, findings, conclusions, or recommendations expressed in the podcast are those of the participants and do not necessarily reflect the views of the Western North Carolina Health Policy Initiative or its host institutions of UNC Asheville, the Mountain Area Health Education Center, or our funders. Recording on Monday, June 29th, we've got multiple seats filled this morning.
5: Good morning, everyone. My name is Sonny Pitts. I'm the project manager of the Western North Carolina Health Policy Initiative.
6: My name is Jimmy Mullen, and I'm happy to be here with you all. Today is my last recording. It's been a wonderful journey, so glad to be here.
5: Jimmy's been a real help to the Western North Carolina Health Policy Initiative, taking notes and supporting our partners in producing research and reports, and just all around really supporting making the project a lot stronger.
4: For folks who attended the Legislative Summit in Asheville back in March, you can thank Jimmy for those one-pagers outlining regional issues, which are also available at wnchealthpolicy.org. And thank you, Jimmy, for keeping us posted since the beginning of the year on what's been going on. We'll miss having you here, but before you go, we have one more week of health policy updates. What's been going on this past week, y'all?
5: So on June 18th, Gallup came out with their West Health Gallup Affordability Index 2026 update, talking about U.S. adults' ability to afford healthcare, which is currently sitting at a five-year low. This is information they've been tracking since 2021, and for the first time during that period, fewer than half of United States adults, 49%, are considered what they call cost secure, which means they can consistently afford needed healthcare services and prescription medicines. Compared with 2024, an estimated 2.8 million more Americans are reported unable to afford healthcare, and that's just an ongoing trend, which they attribute to rising healthcare costs, increasing insurance premiums, inflation, broader cost of living, and of course, wages that are not keeping up with expenses. Some of that premium increase is going to be due to recent policies around reducing subsidies for the ACA, which not only makes those premiums more expensive, but which in turn increases premiums for everybody else. You've also got Medicaid cuts coming.
4: Both parts of the one big bill.
5: And of course, anti-immigration policy, which dissuades people from otherwise being able to access healthcare. This is more about just, I think, overall healthcare costs. They did find substantial disparities across demographic and socioeconomic groups, such as Black and Hispanic adults were less likely to be cost secure than white adults. And affordability challenges were most acute among lower income households, but surprisingly, or not surprisingly, also affected many higher income families. Young adults 18 to 29 experienced the steepest decline since 2021. And of course, individuals with chronic physical or mental health conditions also were markedly more likely to struggle with healthcare costs. And of course, the gender gap is always there and has reached its highest point on record, with 57% of men classified as cost secure compared to 42% of women.
4: Okay, that's the 2026 West Health Gallup Affordability Index, more or less confirming what most people are experiencing anecdotally. How would you interpret these results for Western North Carolina specifically?
5: Speaking in terms of Western North Carolina, we have an older population, higher rates of chronic disease, lower median incomes in many counties, and a larger share of residents living in rural areas where healthcare access is already strained compared to national averages. So we could see these pressures disproportionately impacting several of these groups across Western North Carolina.
4: So that's a big picture stat on folks' difficulty with access. There's also a recent look at one federal initiative at CMS that is also stirring concern about denying access through an AI service. What can you tell us about that, Jimmy?
6: Yeah, I guess in January, six states began a pilot program testing the use of pre-authorization for select treatments in Medicare.
4: So this is a new pilot program started in a few states and related to some services in Medicare. What's it called and what's the concern?
6: The AI Power Program, which was known as the Wasteful and Inappropriate Service Reduction Model, or WISER, covers 13 medical services that the Trump administration says are prone to fraud and abuse, despite the fact that the cases have only been found with a small percentage of providers. So the program was sold as a way to reduce healthcare spending and protect patients from potentially unsafe or unneeded care. KFF News reports that several states in the pilot are reporting that the rollout has instead caused confusion, errors, long wait times, and stresses. Providers shared stories of delayed care, repeated requests for information that had already been provided, long delays for reimbursement, and administrative snarls, all of which had actually increased the cost to government since the added appeals, paperwork, and other administrative needs require additional staff, time, and resources.
4: Gotcha. So while advertised as something to reduce waste, this is adding a large amount of administrative burden to providers and doesn't seem to be efficient. How is it impacting Medicare recipients?
6: Some patients in pilot states have opted to travel out of the state to access needed care, while others have left with worsened health due to treatment delays, resulting in even more expensive care. So currently, the pilot is running in six states and covers 13 medical services. But there is a fear that it is going to be expanding and further complicate the prior authorization process in other states and in other services.
4: Yeah, so this brings up an important policy topic that we've also been hearing in North Carolina about the role of AI in approving or denying healthcare coverage. In the case of CMS, the WISER operations are conducted by private for-profit vendors who are paid by review. What critics say is creating a financial incentive to deny claims. While this pilot was scheduled to run from January of this year until December of 2031, it is currently facing legislative pushback as concerns over AI have motivated some action. The House Appropriations Committee recently advanced changes aiming to block federal funding for this pilot, but it's unclear where exactly it will land. One concern with this perhaps inappropriately named WISER initiative is how public dollars may reward AI contractors for conducting and denying Medicare reviews, while increasing administrative burden and burnout for providers, delaying care, and generating poor health outcomes for patients, ultimately increasing costs for taxpayers.
6: That's right.
4: And while all of that was in those pilot states, we're seeing some version of this in North Carolina now. Although the conversation isn't about whether AI should be unregulated, but about how tightly the line between legitimate AI assistance and automated decision-making is drawn. Some preliminary regulation has been introduced with House Bill 565, which is framed as a safeguard against over-reliance on AI in healthcare.
7: There are concerns that the AI can be programmed to intentionally create the record in a way that increases reimbursement. How do we know that this is happening? One, companies that promote AI in their marketing to hospitals. Two, there are increases in the severity of diagnosis at hospitals that are known to use AI in billing that do not have correlated changes in intensity of treatment.
4: The idea is that it requires humans, not algorithms alone, to make the final decisions on insurance denials and also to limit AI-driven upcoding in Medicaid billing. A couple of the concerns in that proposed bill are around limitations in addressing underlying incentive structures that might still encourage high volume of AI-assisted denials and increased issues for providers and patients. So this will be helpful to watch, especially if CMS's use of AI is at odds with wherever North Carolina lands.
6: I think that's a real danger here, something to really keep track of.
4: Looking locally, I see we have some recent stats related to mental health and substance use in Western North Carolina. Sonny, what can you tell us about this?
5: Well, it looks like Buncombe County has the fifth highest fentanyl death rate in the state, which is not great to hear. And that has climbed the list in recent months. And the latest report, which shows data from April 2025 through March 2026, ranks Buncombe County as the fifth highest in the state per 100,000 residents. That is a report coming out from the North Carolina Office of the Chief Medical Examiner, which was updated in June of 2026. And the 10 highest counties are Scotland, Richmond, Robeson, Rowan, Buncombe County, Lee, Cumberland, Burke, Wilson, and Gaston.
4: According to the WNC Health Network summary of our region's community health assessments, about half of Western North Carolinians have had substance use impact their lives. Having two counties in the region on the top 10 list lines up with that. We'll actually have a long-form interview about workforce and mental health and substance use coming out soon as well. But you mentioned this was completed by state and medical examiners, which we learned last week are experiencing extremely low pay and are currently on a coordinated vacation in a number of counties.
5: This is the sort of data collection that medical examiner walkouts and having an overburdened staff who can't get to everything, which is part of what these walkouts are about, could exacerbate this issue of not knowing the actual figures out there.
4: One update here in the edit, the medical examiners in North Carolina have gotten confirmation that a pay raise is in the budget, presuming it is passed as is. We hope to provide some more context on that in the coming weeks. Speaking of data, we have some interesting data that is related to one state law's response to mental health and public safety with the impacts on local jails.
5: We're seeing greater stress on detention facilities since HB 307.
4: Right, so that was ARENA's law. There's some interesting data seen by the Jail Data Initiative by Public Safety Lab that shows that in Buncombe County, the number of folks in jail compared to last year has increased on average by about 70 people. Buncombe County's jail is the largest county jail in Western North Carolina, making it a representative example of how ARENA's law affects local detention systems, given the population around here. Because the law changes pretrial release, not sentencing, its most immediate effects are seen in county jails rather than state prisons. And because it's the biggest, it is more likely to see this impact than smaller counties. So 70 more people per day incarcerated in a facility that is already at or near capacity has big implications.
5: Yeah, and I can see this only getting worse as stronger and more concentrated synthetic opioids and others are hitting the streets that are even worse than fentanyl and harder to track.
4: As we think of this policy, this is really where a public health lens versus primarily a criminal justice one is important to bring in.
6: That's right, yeah.
4: I see a flurry of Senate bills here that were recently passed by the General Assembly in North Carolina that have implications for health outcomes here in the West. Sonny, what can you tell us about these?
5: North Carolina Senate bills 227, 558, and 153 officially became law on June 24th, 2026, after the General Assembly successfully overrode Governor Josh Stein's vetoes. To just give a brief rundown of these, Senate Bill 153 is the North Carolina Border Protection Act. Senate Bill 153 expands state participation in immigration enforcement and requires greater cooperation between state agencies and federal immigration authorities. There's concern in public health and safety about the impacts on mental health, as well as communities reporting, you know, higher fear of violence from state actors. This further ripples out with negative impacts such as decreased participation for receiving healthcare services among potentially targeted populations and reducing the likelihood of people who are afraid of ICE or immigration supporting local law enforcement in their investigations. So this has a chilling effect not only on healthcare services, but public safety and public health in general, where people are afraid to come in and get health care, come and get vaccines, report if there's a serious illness that needs to be tracked, that sort of thing.
4: Right. So this is similar to the 287G agreement some counties previously had, deputizing local law enforcement to perform immigration duties, which was formalized statewide with House Bill 10 at the end of 2024. And now with Senate Bill 153, all state law enforcement participate in this as well, despite, as we've learned, low pay and already full loads.
5: It's worth remembering that in many of our community health centers and hospitals, there is a local law enforcement presence to support security. But now knowing that these local law enforcement are going to be required to support immigration policy could make that an even more fearful place to be for people who feel targeted by these bills, whether they're legally present or not.
4: So that was one of three new state laws that overcame the governor's veto at the end of June.
5: Two other bills that came along with that were the Eliminating DEI in Public Education, that's Senate Bill 227, and Eliminating DEI in Public Higher Education, which is Senate Bill 558. And while these are, at least on the surface, more about education than health, there's some pretty distinct impacts. So SB 227 prohibits K-12 public schools and school systems from maintaining certain DEI-related activities, programs, trainings, and policies as defined by the legislation, and amends multiple sections of North Carolina's public education statutes, focusing on what it characterizes as quote-unquote discriminatory practices and divisive concepts. And SB 558 applies similar restrictions to the University of North Carolina system and North Carolina Community College system, and prohibits institutions from maintaining DEI offices, employing personnel whose duties involve promoting prohibited concepts, or requiring certain DEI coursework from being put into place. And institutions must annually certify their compliance. Now, how this intersects with our healthcare system is in the K-12 schools, these sort of equity frameworks have been used to address chronic absenteeism, have been used to address disciplinary disparities, provide better access to school nurses for populations that were more at risk for health challenges or who weren't getting proper access, and to address student behavioral health outcomes. So all of these different things could potentially be impacted by that bill, such as school-based health programs, youth behavioral health initiatives, recruiting a diverse range of educators and counselors, which evidence has shown strongly supports students showing up at school, feeling comfortable at school, and being able to take advantage of the educational opportunities afforded to them, which has a direct impact on later health outcomes, as well as school partnerships with nonprofits focused on health and social determinants of health. In terms of the higher education bill, SB 558, part of these DEI-focused personnel initiatives and trainings have been focused around healthcare workforce recruitment to address rural workforce shortages, shortages in physicians and other providers belonging to minority or other vulnerable groups, nursing shortages, and behavioral health workforce shortages. And this policy could potentially impact rural student recruitment initiatives, minority health workforce pipeline programs, mentorship and retention efforts, which we know are stronger when students and trainees can work with and learn from people that fit their same demographic, and so they feel like they are getting an education that is relevant to their lived experience, as well as impacting our community health workforce development programs.
4: Right. So while framed as a response to a political narrative in education, the reality is this sort of legislation has strong correlation to our healthcare workforce and health outcomes across communities.
5: Limiting these initiatives can weaken strategies that have been designed specifically to improve health and could end up potentially contributing to preventable disparities and poorer population health outcomes with higher costs over time, which is a good portion of what this administration purports to trying to be addressing.
4: Sure. Thinking of the sort of trickle-down priorities of federal policies into the state, we see again and again in public health how both illness and cost are not segregated, even when communities are. So when we don't have targeted health initiatives, it increases risk and cost broadly.
6: So the Trump administration is delaying hundreds of millions of dollars in federal health grants while political appointees review awards to ensure they align with the administration's priorities. Affected funding includes grants for 988 suicide prevention services, public health infrastructure, infectious diseases, infectious disease preparedness, and opioid treatment programs. Reports indicate that the delays are occurring despite congressional appropriations directing the funds to be spent.
4: Right. We heard earlier in the year how the administration threatened to cut funds that use certain words that the administration found unacceptable. And the result is that these funding recipients have to pass an AI screening that flags those words. According to a June 22nd article from the Spotlight, this includes words like culture, harm reduction, gender, and transgender, and ultimately interrupts crucial mental health and recovery services.
6: Yeah.
4: Well, what other bills related to health are coming through, Jimmy?
6: There's been another Senate bill in the works. The North Carolina Senate approved legislation that would prohibit local governments from allowing homeless encampments on private property. It also created enhanced penalties for some drugs committed near homes and service providers. The bill is called House Bill 437, and under the stipulations of the bill, it would bar cities and counties from regularly allowing public camping or sleeping on public property, including parks, sidewalks, public buildings, and rights of way. Supporters said that the bill would improve public safety, and critics argue that it prioritizes enforcement over long-term solutions.
4: Right. We heard, for example, from the NC Housing Coalition expressing concern.
8: My name is Samuel Gunter. I'm the executive director of the North Carolina Housing Coalition. And there is a bill running through the General Assembly here in North Carolina, and it is incredibly punitive to folks experiencing homelessness. And it is potentially catastrophic for organizations and local governments that do work with folks experiencing homelessness or at the risk of experiencing homelessness.
6: So one of the main sticking points of this bill is that it would create a drug-free homeless service zones around shelters where unhoused individuals are around. This would make some drug offenses committed within those areas felonies. So, you know, it has stricter drug penalties for individuals that are unhoused and are near shelters. It also gives more autonomy to cities and towns to remove unhoused individuals from certain areas. With it, local governments would be prohibited from allowing ongoing encampments, public property. However, many of these communities lack shelter beds or shelters in general where individuals are experiencing homelessness. So if a city fails to comply with the Senate bill, residents and business owners could seek up a lawsuit against the city. Julie Mayfield raised concerns and points to the numerous number of lawsuits in Asheville. So it could open the door for many legal implications. But right now it's been passed in the Senate and it's on its way to the House of Representatives.
5: And I'll also note something that's been pointed out about this legislation is that there are a lot of requirements for local governments to deal with this issue, but it doesn't provide any new resources for those governments to carry that out. So when you're looking at especially some of our more rural areas, but even in Buncombe County, where we've got, you know, a lot of people who need help with drug addiction, who need help finding stable housing, and our resources and funding for that are already overstrained and not enough to meet the need, this just provides a lot of extra requirements, more policing, more use of the judicial system, which is going to make getting out of that situation harder for the people who are caught up in it, and no money or other resources to support that, or for that matter, other housing first and wraparound services that could help prevent those situations from occurring in the first place.
4: Right. As suggested with Arena's Law, it risks further adding to the jail overcrowding and divert funds from preventative action. Well, on June 24th, the North Carolina DHHS hosted a rural health transformation webinar where they introduced each region's Roots Hub, the kind of coordinator of that money, as well as the director of North Carolina's Rural Health Transformation Program, Maggie Woods.
9: I'm brand new to the program, but I'm not brand new to working in communities across North Carolina.
4: And here she gives a quick reminder about the purpose of the funding.
9: You know, the funding for the Rural Health Transformation Program is designed to address long-standing challenges in rural healthcare, including workforce shortages, hospital sustainability, gaps in access to mental health and primary care services, and access to and training of technology for both providers and patients alike.
4: Western North Carolina's appointed Roots Hub, Impact Health, who we've heard about from their leading the Healthy Opportunities pilot in the region, offered an introduction via CEO Laurie Stradley.
10: My name is Laurie Stradley, and I have the privilege of serving as the CEO at Impact Health based in Asheville and serving the 19 westernmost counties of North Carolina. We represent a region that has been a part of this work in many cases for generations. And so what Impact Health brings is our ability to connect. We've had the opportunity to serve as health-related social need or non-medical driver of health, a part of the innovative work of Healthy Opportunities. And we've carried that through in all areas of our work. Our focus is to strengthen, expand, and sustain. There is so much good work happening here already. We don't see a need to innovate new programs, rather to innovate the ways that they are connected, sustained, and engaged in the work we do together. One of the areas that we believe will help us do that is to build a stronger data exchange. We have a lot of great technology and communication happening already, but it's too often happening in silos. And for the benefit of the individual who should have access to whole person care, We need to make sure that all the folks who are engaged in providing that care have access to real-time data, both on the needs of the individual and on the resources of the community and clinical spaces to get that care more effectively, efficiently, and consistently.
4: And on that note, that relates to a new partnership with the NC Department of Information Technology to create a health information exchange and train providers how to use it. What can you tell us about that, Jimmy?
6: So yeah, the North Carolina Department of Health and Human Services and the North Carolina Department of Information Technology announced that they would be forming a partnership to create three new programs that would improve digital infrastructure in rural healthcare across North Carolina. So this is a part of the Rural Health Transformation Program. There are three main parts of the new digital infrastructure. The first being the Rural Health Innovation Fund Administration. With this part, the program would establish a Rural Health Innovation Fund, and that is a statewide investment that would distribute $20 million annually for up to 5 years to help rural providers assess digital needs, as well as to modernize infrastructure. Mm-hmm. Right now, the Rural Health Innovation Fund is more of a test. $20 million annually seems to be just the kind of startup for the program. The ideal is that it would promote emerging technologies that would improve care, streamline workflows, and enhance patient engagement. The next part of it is the health information exchange and connectivity training. North Carolina currently uses the Health Information Exchange Network, or NC Health Connects, as a way to support rural healthcare providers and exchange information. The Health Information Exchange and Connectivity Training provides operational, technical, and financial support for establishing and sustaining connections. It's secure, enables doctors and other care providers to quickly access and share medical records to help improve coordination. So training on that for rural providers is part of this program to kind of modernize. So the last part is the digital health literacy. Under the new partnership, the program expands digital health literacy for rural residents through online, phone-based, or in-person supports. It's currently building off of the NC211 digital navigation program. In the past, the program has provided multilingual assistance, one-on-one training, and digital skills resources for North Carolina communities. I think for many rural communities, cell reception and access to internet has been limited, and folks don't necessarily have the skills to navigate a lot of the new ways in which resources are available online. So the digital health literacy program would be able to connect people who have questions to those who have the answers and those who can help them navigate through a lot of the frustrating headaches that come along with navigating healthcare on the internet.
5: And speaking of rural health transformation, many of the programs rely heavily on physicians' assistants, nurse practitioners, pharmacists, and dental hygienists to bolster the rural health workforce with these coming programs, which is going to conflict directly with the federal student loan changes that take effect in July, making physicians' assistants, nurses, and other health training programs less accessible by capping student loans at around just over $20,000, which is less than half the median annual cost of a physician's assistant program. So this is something we want to keep an eye on going forward. There are currently three different legal challenges, but we'll keep an eye on this going forward and see how this story plays out.
4: Right. And hopefully for federal loan borrowers, if you were on the SAVE plan, you switched so that you weren't automatically thrown on the most expensive payment plan.
5: Since some quickie news at the federal level, Elevance Health, which is a Medicare Advantage company, has paid the government $342 million to address allegations that it overcharged the federal health care program for years. This is part of a CMS enforcement action that threatened to stop their enrollments unless they corrected this issue. CMS audits show that several Medicare Advantage plans have substantially overbilled the government, but this appears to be the first large repayment that it has managed to achieve.
4: Well, good to hear some degree of account, even if it's just a settlement. I suppose that gives an example of how the Healthcare Accountability Act that Chuck Edwards considered drafting could be seen as interesting by the administration as a tool that CMS can take some action other than full cuts to Medicaid. We'll have to see. Well, Jimmy, as you head out of Western North Carolina, we want to thank you for your time keeping us informed about health policy and wish you luck on what comes next.
6: Thank you. Great to be here with you all.
5: Yeah, it's nice having you along, Jimmy. I'm going to miss you.
4: As a note, during the edit of this week's update, the North Carolina General Assembly approved its first state budget in nearly 3 years on Thursday, July 2nd. Governor Stein is expected to decide whether to sign or veto the legislation, which may have already happened by the time you listen to this. We'll cover more next week, but just a heads up for listeners there. And that's a wrap for this week's WNC Health Policy Brief, a collaboration between the NC Center for Health and Wellness at UNC Asheville and MAHEC, with generous support from the Dogwood Health Trust. 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
11: Israel's bombardment of Gaza has caused an unprecedented level of destruction. The UN and the World Bank estimate that more than $70 billion are going to be needed over the next decade to help the Strip recover. Human development has been set back by 77 years, while life expectancy has plummeted to just 40 years of age. On day five of our series, Gaza Promises and Reality, we're looking at the state of reconstruction and what the future holds. The phased rollout of U.S. President Donald Trump's 20-point plan has ground to a halt. So has any effort to rebuild Gaza's roads and facilities, despite promises from the Board of Peace. It's over to Hani Mahmoud and the team in Gaza.
12: Thank you and welcome to our special coverage live from Gaza City. It has been 1,000 days since Israel's genocidal war started. 1,000 days of bombs, death, and destruction. For the people of Gaza, there is no end in sight. The U.S.-backed Board of Peace was established in January to lead the Gaza reconstruction efforts and oversee the U.S. ceasefire agreement. The three-phase plan was endorsed by the U.N. Security Council. It was meant to see Israel's gradual withdrawal and a Palestinian transitional administration installed. Nerouda begins our coverage with the following report.
13: Palestinians welcomed the Board of Peace, even though it didn't promise an end to Israeli occupation. It did, however, promise an end to Israeli killing and starvation, as well as a plan for recovery. 6 months on, Palestinians say all of this amounted to nothing, and the evidence is compelling. Instead of withdrawing from Gaza, Israel has expanded its control, demolishing entire communities and occupying more territory.
14: We were at 50%, we moved to 60%, and my directive is to move to first 70%. Let's start with that. Squeeze them from all sides. We will deal with what's left later.
13: Israel's unlawful blockade of Gaza remains in place. Only a third of the 8 trucks that Israel committed to allowing into the Strip each day are entering. The work of aid agencies is severely restricted, and Israel has banned several organizations, including Doctors Without Borders. The entire population of Gaza is now at extreme risk of famine. Nearly 400,000 people still survive on just one meal a day. And 62% of primary healthcare medications are out of stock. The killings also continue. Israeli forces have killed at least 1,000 Palestinians during the so-called ceasefire, in place since October 2025. Where does this leave the Board of Peace? The body has failed to ensure Israeli compliance. Instead, it's focused on disarming Palestinian factions without offering any guarantees in return. The board is also out of money. The billions of dollars countries pledged have not arrived. A sign, perhaps, that there are growing doubts that the board can deliver. Israel is clear, though, on its preferred path forward.
15: So what remains will be ruins. In the end, there will be immigration from there.
13: For Palestinians in Gaza, survival remains the focus, while recovery and freedom increasingly feel like a distant dream. Noor Audi, Al Jazeera.
12: When the U.S. brokered ceasefire was announced, it was presented as the beginning of a new chapter for Gaza, one that would see hostilities end, humanitarian aid increase, and reconstruction begin. The first phase of the agreement included the exchange of Israeli captives held in Gaza for Palestinian detainees held in Israeli prisons, alongside a partial redeployment of Israeli forces and commitment to expand humanitarian access. But many of the promises that were expected to follow have yet to materialize. Aid has remained limited, reconstruction has not begun on a scale envisioned, and negotiations over the next phase remain deadlocked. One of the key issues dividing the two sides is the future of Hamas' armed wing and the question of disarmament. Tariq Abu Azoum has this report for us.
16: As Gaza waits to be rebuilt after years of war, one central question has emerged in negotiations for a path forward: the future of Hamas's weapons. For Israel, disarming the group has become a condition for reconstruction and what it calls a new reality in Gaza. For Hamas, however, weapons are tied to a broader political struggle that it says remains unresolved. Between those positions, Palestinians remain divided.
14: Regarding disarmament, we seek the greater good of the Palestinian people. Weapons should be under the authority of a legitimate governing body capable of maintaining law and order, stability, and providing a decent quality of life. Our people have already endured more than enough suffering.
17: We cannot debate the legitimacy of the resistance weapons. As long as the occupation persists, these weapons remain both a right and a means of protection. End occupation first, and then weapons can be discussed.
16: At its core, the debate is about competing visions of security for Gaza. For Israel, security begins with demilitarizing the group. For Hamas, it's linked to ending the conditions that gave rise to armed resistance.
18: I think disarmament is merely a pretext. It is not necessarily linked to stability. When Gaza was under Israeli occupation before 2005, Palestinian factions were manufacturing weapons despite being under their watch, yet Israel was unable to bring the issue of armed resistance to an end.
16: As negotiations continue, the debate over Hamas's weapons is becoming a broader discussion about Gaza's political future.
19: For many Palestinians, the question is no longer simply whether weapons should remain or disappear. It's whether any disarmament arrangement could deliver what Gaza has struggled to secure for decades: lasting stability, political rights, and an end to recurring cycles of war. Tariq Abu Azoum, Al Jazeera, Gaza City, Palestine.
12: To discuss what has been achieved so far, and why the process has stalled, and what this means for the future of Gaza, I'm joined by Mr. Iyad Judah, a writer and a political analyst. Welcome to the program.
20: Thank you for talking to us. Let me start asking by the common question: the negotiations taking place in Cairo, where have they reached, and do you pin hopes on that, or just a waste of time? I believe that the talks taking place in Cairo has been dragging for a long time, and I believe it's pointless and valueless, simply for the reason that, on the other hand, I mean Israel, there is a person named Benjamin Netanyahu. He is not willing to see any negotiation succeed. He has his own project, which he is touting for his own public. He has a statement to provide to the public. He is not willing to offer anything to Gaza Strip. That's why he is keen on stalling and maintaining meeting to keep the talks void and pointless. In addition to that, the statements released by either the leadership of the Israeli occupation army or Benjamin Netanyahu himself, who always spoke about the continued military campaign on Gaza, and he's willing to uproot more than 70% of the geographical area in order to maintain total control over the strip. Recently, talks are about disarming Hamas, and the Israelis are placing it at the top obstacle before moving ahead. Do you believe that it is the only obstacle, or there are anything that is unknown to the people? The only obstacle is that Israel is not willing to see Gaza Strip to restore calm or stability. This is merely a headline for their political calculations. It is merely a pretext by the Israelis. There are certain understandings, or let's say converging views, between the Palestinians, and there are many terminology about the weapons, be it freezing or storing, yet the Palestinian narrative or vision is always dashed at the Israeli counterparts, which is mainly the wish to maintain Gaza as is, in ruins. Speaking about reconstructions as a humanitarian issue, it is linked directly to political calculations. To what degree this linkage remains, and do you believe that the reconstruction could be a mix of political and humanitarian aspects? If we look at the Gaza Strip from the humanitarian perspective, it is nothing but short of a crime against humanity. And all what is, should take place in the future is that the Palestinian people should restore their lawful rights, the borders that is endorsed and recognized by the international resolutions, which is on the basis of 1967 borders with East Jerusalem as its capital. Therefore, reconstruction cannot be tied to any humanitarian or political issue. The whole world must know that it is a political issue in the first place, and so long as the political calculations remain, no solutions would be translated on the ground. The Israelis are willing to deepen the humanitarian crisis simply to force people out of Gaza. We'll be talking to you over the coming hours to talk more about it.
1: While headlines maintain a promising future for Gaza, the reality on the ground tells a very different story. The billions of dollars needed for reconstruction is still nowhere to be seen. Israel has been crushing the economy, controlling the movement of goods and aid. The UN says human development has been set back by 77 years, and life expectancy has plummeted to just 40 years. For people here, the future feels bleak. To add to the list, before any progress can be made, a great weight needs lifting off Gaza's shoulders. Ibrahim Al-Khalili has been finding out more about this.
21: Gaza is in ruins. Since October 2023, more than 80% of the buildings here have been destroyed. That's an estimated 68 million metric tons of rubble. That's the equivalent of the Great Pyramid of Giza multiplied by 11. Cleanup is underway, but progress has been painfully slow. According to the UN, only about 310,000 tons have been cleared so far, less than 0.5% of the total. At the current pace, clearing and processing all of Gaza's rubble would take more than 140 years. A UN-backed initiative is operating at five sites across Gaza. There, debris is collected, sorted, and processed into reusable material. But scaling up is a major challenge.
22: We're not yet there in terms of machinery. We're not yet there in terms of equipment, of capacities. Definitely, while we start with the humanitarian, we're also planning for the early recovery and then reconstruction. And among others, for example, new technologies. And this is where innovation is important. How to reuse the entire volume and how to reuse this material for new construction material in the future.
21: The processed material can be used to reopen roads and improve damaged streets, giving a practical use to debris scattered across the strip.
2: If we talk about the ongoing projects now, we cannot call them projects or project size. It is a kind of emergency projects to save the lives of citizens and to help municipalities provide the minimum of services to citizens.
3: Along with most of Gaza's buildings, much of the heavy machinery needed to clear the rubble has also been destroyed. And that won't change until Israel allows equipment and other materials to enter. Rahim Khalili, Al Jazeera, Gaza City, Palestine.
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0: Downtown Association and Ginkgo Marketplace in celebration of a new mural by local artist Dana Walton. It was an exciting event, new businesses opening on Wall Street, such as a Ukrainian bakery called Slava and other local artists. I was able to get several interviews before a big thunderstorm brought the event to a close. Thank you for listening to 103.3 Asheville FM. I'm here on Wall Street with Erica Waltemade. Erica Waltemade is the Deputy Director of the Downtown Association and the Downtown Improvement District. Erica, there is a wonderful event going here today on Wall Street. Can you tell me a little bit about what's going on here?
1: Yeah, so we have partnered with the Merchants of Downtown and their Ginkgo Market event, which is a monthly event at the end of the last Saturday of every month. But we're here, we've closed the whole street down to celebrate the completion of the mural projects that we just finished on the steps with the artist Dana Walton. And so we've got a bunch of vendors, a lot of the businesses on Wall Street have, you know, activated their storefronts, and we've got live music from a couple buskers, and some new businesses that haven't quite opened yet are sampling their wares right now.
0: I'm seeing the new businesses come in. Some of them I hadn't even heard of yet. I know Flowers coming in here. That's exciting. This is a unique, you know, street. So do you guys have any plans for the future?
1: Absolutely. We are really focused on Wall Street. It's been through so much from COVID and the hurricane, a bunch of businesses moving out and vacant storefronts. The businesses that have stayed here have really just been, you know, fighting for the vitality of this street. And so we're really focused on, you know, this, how do we make this a place that has a great quality of life and is welcoming for everybody. So as far as things that we're working on, you know, securing more funding to move the steps mural onto the adjacent wall of the Wall Street Garage. That's something that we're really hoping we can do. I think it'll make a huge impact. We're also looking at lighting projects and just more of this, more engagement with the community and really welcoming people down to this street because it is very special.
0: So there will be an evolution of these murals down here, and you guys are doing a great job getting that going and bringing it out. Can you tell me a little bit about what you do with the Downtown Improvement District?
1: Yeah, so I am the Deputy Director of the Downtown Improvement District, and my job is to manage our contract with our contractor Next Street, who hires our wonderful team of cleaning ambassadors. You'll see them in the bright pink shirts all over downtown. They're picking up trash, they're doing outreach, they're engaging with businesses. They're really just, you know, helping all of us share this public great space that we have downtown, and we've been around for about a year now, and you know, the reception's been really positive from the community, so we really feel like we've been welcomed and have added a lot to the community.
0: I know with, you know, the recent concerns that you see in the news about, you know, the safety issues in Asheville, seeing those guys down here just kind of on the level that they are has definitely been a positive thing down here.
1: Thank you so much. Yeah, we had a, you know, there was a lot of fear and misunderstanding, I think, about what our program would be. And the fact that, you know, we are just here for downtown, anyone who is downtown, whether, you know, regardless of their housing status, regardless whether they're a tourist or a business owner or a local, we're here just like trying to make sure that it's welcoming for all.
0: So can you tell me how the local businesses down here in downtown are feeling about the ambassador project you guys have gotten going?
1: Yeah, the reception's been overwhelmingly positive. I think that, you know, people have always wondered, you know, is this something I call the city for? Is this something I call the police for? There's such a spectrum of issues that our business owners face downtown, and so to have someone to call to at least triage and just show up within minutes has been a game changer for the businesses. It's instilled a lot of confidence, especially on Wall Street, so you're seeing new businesses open in these kind of longtime vacant spaces, and we hope to see that continue. But really, having the ambassadors just minutes away by phone, I think they really feel that care and that level of service that we're providing.
0: Thank you for coming on here today and talking to me, Eric.

0: I always look forward to seeing you around town, and I know you and Hayden, the director, I know you guys are always involved in something down here that's, something for the city.
1: Yeah, well, we love downtown, and we know how important it is to the entire region, and we're really just, Hayden and I are just huge advocates of public space and healthy, positive activations that make our places more livable.
0: Well, thanks again for that.
1: Thank you.
0: I'm here with Elizabeth Pritchett. Elizabeth Pritchett is an organizer of Save the Woods. We are here at the block party for the mural happening on Wall Street today. Elizabeth, can you give me a little update on what's happening with the Save the Woods movement right now?
2: Sure. Right now, the UNCA Millennial Campus Development Advisory Committee is meeting, and they're wrapping up their work. They're planning to make a recommendation to UNC Asheville about how to develop the forest.
0: Social media and following you guys I know you guys get a lot of attention in the newspapers and the Mountain Times, Mountain Express, excuse me. The movement is ongoing. Can you tell me a little bit about where it's at now?
2: Yes. So right now we're asking folks to write to the UNCA Millennial Campus Development Advisory Committee. They're about to make their recommendation, and we want them to hear from as many folks as possible that we don't want the forest developed. We're also working on a conservation proposal and a plan to conserve the woods if UNCA would agree. We submitted the conservation proposal to UNCA's committee last month, and they are reviewing it, and we're hoping that UNCA will see the benefits that we've laid out in this proposal, and we're looking to collect pledges to Land Conservancy to back up our proposal.
0: At this point, has there been any communication with the committee that's making those decisions or UNCA?
2: So we had a 20-minute Zoom interview early on in the process. I would say it was back in February, and that is the main communication and interaction we've had with the committee.
0: That's all the communication you know of that you've had since then?
2: Yeah, they did respond to our conservation proposal. They noted that they received it and that they would review it, but they said that they would hope to publish their recommendation in July as to what they will recommend UNCA do with the property.
0: In your opinion, seeing everything that's gone on so far, what would you say that their decision is looking like it might be?
2: So we only have their committee notes through April. They tend to publish them about a month after the meetings happen. And those last notes were indicating that they were seeing the UNCA woods as the most appropriate for development in their eyes. We found that odd because a local architect, Scott Burrows, laid out the fact that it was a very complex topography with four intermittent streams, and that was not mentioned in their April meeting notes.
0: So going forward, and with people that are new to hearing about this, and is there a good place online where they can go find out about what's going on now with the Save the Woods movement?
2: Yeah, absolutely. So just go to saveuncawoods.org, and you'll find pretty much everything you need to know about the movement and how you can help. You'll be able to sign the petition. You can find email addresses to write to the committee, to write to the chancellor and the board of trustees and the board of governors. The board of trustees at UNCA and the UNC board of governors, which is based out of Raleigh, will both be having meetings in July. And we don't know if this decision will be on the table then, but just be aware that those are happening.
0: Can you tell me just briefly the importance of a section of woods like this in a downtown area?
2: Yeah, these are so important to Asheville. These woods cool the city. They host hundreds of species of wildlife and trees and plants. And they're used by the university for education and research. and their new Masters in Resilience program has students using them right now for learning. And so we just think it would be a horrible decision for UNCA to destroy these woods.
0: It seems like the access to them being so close to town, it can get a lot of people out there to study woods that, you know, if they weren't there, they might have to spend a whole day trip just driving outside of the city where they have access right there. Do you think that's a good benefit?
2: Yes. And we even have a pitch proposal that we made to the TDA about how we think that the woods, if they're elevated and enhanced with like art exhibits that rotate, we would remove the invasive species and have programming in the woods. We think that it could even be a regional tourism asset where folks could even just walk from downtown. It's only about a mile or so, and it's an easy walk, and we think it would be a great asset for Asheville.
0: Thank you, Elizabeth. Thanks for talking to me.
2: Yeah.
0: And I hope the Save the Woods thing can, you know, get through to the right people.
2: Yeah, thanks so much, Forrest.
0: Today I'm here on Wall Street here in downtown Asheville. They have shut the street down for an event that is celebrating a mural. Dana Walton is the artist for it, and Dana, you're here with me right now. Can you tell me a little bit about this project?
1: Yeah, so the Asheville Downtown Association put out a call for artists earlier this year, and I applied and am so grateful to be picked to paint the steps. The design I came up with walks you through, like you're climbing up a mountain on a hiking trail. You walk through different ecosystems by elevation and through the season. So you, and even with all of that, it was so hard to narrow down what plants I wanted to paint. So there's about 30 on the steps that really stand out to me as being unique to Appalachia or endemic plants that are really only found in this specific area. Because I think a lot of people like me that spend time outside, like it becomes part of the identity of where you live is whatever is unique about it. And that's what I'm trying to reflect on the stairs.
0: Thanks for that description. That I just walked over there and looked at it, and it is a wonderful mural. I like how you did that, you know, with all the different plants and everything. So you're a local artist here in Asheville?
1: Yeah, I live in Canton, but I'm in Asheville a lot because I have a shop in the River Arts District. It's called Luna Gallery. It's me and three other women that run it. And that's really helped me get involved in the community more and just get out of the house.
0: Where is Luna Gallery?
1: It is on Artful Way, across from Wedge Studios, so in the Upper Arts District.
0: Okay. And for murals, how long have you been doing murals like this?
1: A long time. My first one was in 2018. I'm from Michigan, and I used to work at this place that helped facilitate them for other artists, so I got to see it from both sides, too, which was interesting.
0: Well, you've done a wonderful job here today. I love that they have a whole event that's, you know, kind of circled around it.
1: Yeah.
0: Wall Street's a unique little street here in town. So if you guys have not been down to Wall Street, come check it out and come check, or if you would like to, come check out the mural.
1: Yeah, please do. It's really, the whole point of this party is just to remind people of all the cool businesses that are here and of the new ones that are opening up. There's Slava Bakery, which is also going to have Italian ice, and then there's Flower across the street here that are brand new. They're not even open yet, but they will be soon, and we hope that everybody comes back to support them on other days too.
0: I know I'd not even heard of them opening. I just walked by there. I was like, oh wow, we got stuff going on Wall Street.
1: It's exciting. Yeah, there's like a new generation, I think, of people moving in, because, you know, after Helene and just the whole last few years, it's okay.
0: Thank you for talking to me, Dana. It is raining, so you need to get to your project.
1: Yes, thank you so much. I appreciate it. And yeah, come see the steps.
0: Yeah. I'm here on Wall Street, and I have run into a new business and cafe opening up here, a small bakery. The name of it is Slava. I'm here with the owner. Can you tell me your name and a little bit about what this bakery is?
3: Hi, my name is Svetlana Edy, and our cafe is a Ukrainian cafe bakery. We'll be serving Ukrainian traditional desserts like honey cake. We'll also have fresh bread every morning and some fresh coffee and breakfast and lunch. For breakfast, one of the examples is potato pancakes, and something that we'll be serving for lunch are cabbage rolls and many other dishes, of course, but those are some highlights.
0: So today the street was shut down out here for the mural event. And I saw you guys set up out front. How did that go?
3: That was amazing. It's so nice to meet new people and just meet the community. A lot of local businesses came out and just enjoyed each other's company, and I really loved that because nobody was on their phones. Everybody was talking to each other, and that's what I'm looking for in this cafe, having people over and just spending time together.
0: Everything here looks really good.
3: Thank you.
0: So you guys are located right here in the middle of Wall Street. You're right beside where the new mural has gone in on the steps. Can you give me a little bit of background history on where you guys come from and, you know, where this cafe kind of originated?
3: Sure. Originally, I come from Ukraine. I moved here back in 2004. And so I've been here for almost 22 years. It's going to be 22 years in August. I grew up in the tiniest little village in Ukraine, just one street with about 500 people. And it was all about the community. I grew up knowing everybody there. And so I kind of want to bring that to Asheville and make this space to where it becomes more about local community, where I can share my food and share the space and the environment that I grew up in with everybody else and give them a taste of what Ukrainian culture is like.
0: Well, now being in the Asheville community, I know that we are looking forward to, you know, seeing more things like this come into this community, especially being from Ukraine. I know that's a long ways away. What brought your family here to start with?
3: For me specifically, I just wanted more opportunities. I grew up on a farm. It was a self-sustaining farm, and I loved the way I grew up, but I was looking for something else. And this cafe kind of came to be out of that, out of my love for food and community. And I started a catering company back in 2017 and made my way to actual brick and mortar this year, but it took a long time to get here.
0: Can you tell me when the bakery is supposed to open?
3: Our grand opening is scheduled for August 5th, and we'll have the ribbon cutting and all of that, so everybody's welcome to come over August 5th and on.
0: August 5th, you know about what time of day the ribbon cutting will be?
3: Ribbon cutting is going to be between 10 and 12.
0: Okay, and could you tell me a little bit about what you're going to be serving here for food?
3: Sure. Well, our hours will be from 7 a.m. to 3 p.m., and we'll be open 5 days a week from Wednesday through Sunday, with Monday and Tuesday being closed. And we'll be serving breakfast and lunch and fresh breads, pastries, cakes, continue doing catering as well, and we'll just kind of have a little bit of specials every day. We make different kinds of soups that this community doesn't have, so I want to bring the taste of where I'm from and serve those as specials, even though they're not going to be on the menu.
0: Well, I know for one, I am looking forward to that. I can't wait till you guys open. You know, here on Wall Street, it's kind of coming back to life. There's been a lot of, you know, talk about the new businesses coming. And this being one that I just kind of walked into today and hadn't ever seen, this is very exciting. So we definitely welcome you moving in here. Is there any information you can give on where people can go look for your menu or maybe find you guys online?
3: We have a website. It's svetlanaskitchen.com. That's my catering company that I had since 2017. We're currently working on our new website that's going to be up by August 5th. But everybody can find me on Instagram at Slava Asheville. So it's S-L-A-V-A Asheville.
0: All right, you guys heard it. Look for Slava's down here on Wall Street coming up. Thank you for talking to me. And again, welcome to the neighborhood.
3: Thank you so much. I really appreciate it.
0: My name is Forrest. I'm here on Wall Street where they have the street shut down for a community event. I'm here with Rebecca Hecht. Rebecca Hecht, you are a shop owner here on the street.
1: I am.
0: And you're a part of the of what's going on here. Can you tell me a little bit about that?
1: Yes. Today we have the Ginkgo Marketplace and Wall Street Block Party happening, and the streets shut down. We have local artisans with their goods, and we are just trying to activate Wall Street and bring a little vibe down here. We have a monthly market, Ginkgo Marketplace, the last Saturday of every month through October, from 10 to 3. And then this month we're celebrating the unveiling of the new mural on the Wall Street steps, painted by Dana Walton. And so we're just excited to have new art on the street. We have a lot of new neighbors to celebrate. And so we just thought we'd have a block party and have a good time today.
0: This is a wonderful street for it. This is a little, it's a unique street here in downtown Asheville. So seeing this go on down here is a perfect place for it. I'm having the market, the music, and everything that's going on right now. Can you tell me a little bit about the plans for the future of doing these down here on Wall Street?
4: Yeah, we'll continue having the monthly market in the courtyard down here. And we're going to be planning on some more art and murals, some on the parking deck. And we have a really beautiful wrought iron sign coming with ginkgo leaves on it. And it'll be directional, one up by the iron, one back here by the stairs. And so we're just going to keep building on the energy that we have and adding new things and just really promoting the fact that Wall Street is so cute and it's a little nook back here. And so we just want to invite people in.
0: Well, thank you for doing that. Is there any information you can give me on where people can go online to find out about what's going on here?
4: Yes, you can go to merchantsofdowntownasheville.com and look at our community calendar and find out more about our events and what's happening.
0: Thank you for talking to me today.
4: All right, thank you.
0: I'm here at Wall Street Market with Hannah Matthew. Hannah Matthew is the assistant manager here. Today, Wall Street was shut down for an event where they were unveiling a new mural on the steps. Hannah, how would you say business was here today with the event going on?
5: It was pretty busy. It brought in a lot of customers, a lot of foot traffic. We had Brad from InFruition on our patio. He's always a great time. We had a really great turnout until the rain came.
0: The rain finally did. Wow. Okay. So how has business been down here on Wall Street, would you say, for the last several months?
5: Pretty good. It always picks up once the weather gets warm. It brings in all the tourists. It brings everybody out to downtown. So it's been pretty great.
0: Are you looking forward to any more events like happened today where they kind of take the block over for, you know, different things like this?
5: It seems to have worked out really well for us, so we're pretty excited about future events, and I know there's some other events downtown today like Pride at the Yards, and yeah.
0: You know, I've seen you around town at places like 12 Baskets and Haywood Street. I know you volunteer for those things, and I would like to say thank you for doing that.
5: Yeah, absolutely. It's a big passion of mine for sure.
0: Staying involved with the community is always a bonus. So thanks, Anna. Thanks for talking to me. And I look forward to, with you, I look forward to seeing other events happening down here on Wall Street.
5: Awesome. Thank you so much.
0: My name is Forrest. I'm here on Wall Street at the Wall Street Market with Jen A. If you guys don't know Jen A, she was a once time, and still is, volunteer at the radio station. But with a job down here, it kind of keeps you busy. So today I saw you set up out front during this Wall Street event with your artwork.
6: Yeah, it was really cool. Actually, there's several artists that work here, so it was nice to be able to showcase some of mine and my coworkers' art at the same time as making people more aware that there are businesses at this end of Wall Street that are thriving and fun and, you know, and just invite people in and welcome them.
0: So the market down here has unique, like, local art here. Can you tell me a little bit about your art specifically?
6: A lot of my art, actually. I do crochet art and macrame art, and that's a lot of what I'm doing now. But prior to that, I've done a lot of, like, concert promotional art, like concert posters, things like that, kind of like the hippie, like, lowbrow art. And so I had my portfolio out today, and, like, that way I could, like, you know, if people are interested in something, I could just refresh it kind of thing.
0: If anybody wanted to check your art out online, is there an Instagram or anywhere they can go?
6: Well, Jenny Farrell is my Facebook page, and I also have J Farrell Art on Instagram. That's a great place. And another artist that's here is Lynette Carpenter, and some of her art's represented here at Wall Street Market, too, so I brought some of her stuff out as well. And Hannah Matthew, our assistant manager, is also an amazing artist, so we've had lots of great art come out of here today.
0: I just spoke with her.
6: She's pretty cool.
0: Yep, she is pretty cool. Yeah. That's for sure. All you guys down here at Wall Street Market are actually pretty cool. So I'm glad you guys are able to get out, and I hope to see events like this happen in the future. Do you think in the future, if Wall Street is taken over again by another event like this, will you guys set up out front maybe and do more with the local art?
6: Absolutely. In fact, we would do so with more preparation maybe. I wasn't quite ready for the big rainstorm that came, so I had to run inside with all the stuff. But other than that, it was beautiful, it was nice, and I love to see people down here, so it's great.
0: Well, thanks for coming on here and talking to me.
6: Thank you so much. I appreciate you too.
0: I'm downtown here on Wall Street with Percy Williams. I'm Percy Williams. You are a ambassador. I know you guys are associated with the Downtown Improvement District. Can you tell me a little bit about what that is?
7: Well, basically we go around and we make sure that we clean up everything, try to keep the city looking, you know, in tip-top shape. And we do a lot of intervention with the unhoused, de-escalation situations before it gets to the police level. And we do a lot of like interacting and leading them to resources such as housing, clothing, and things of that nature. You know what I'm saying? So that's pretty much it.
0: Do you feel that when you're having to deal with a situation with like a homeless person or somebody like that, do you feel that their response to you guys is better than what it would be like, say, with the police officers?
7: A lot of times, yes. What we try to do is we try to establish a rapport with them and let them know that we're here to help them and not to harm them. And wherever we can lead them to, as far as the resources go, that's what we try to do. We try to intervene on their behalf.
0: On a daily basis here in downtown, do you see a lot of issues that come up where you have to deal with somebody like that?
7: Yes. You know, you always have issues as far as like, you know, you have all walks of life. So everybody is not happy, you know what I'm saying, every day. So it's always attitudes and things of that nature. But we're trained to deal with that in just about every situation. So it's a lot of training that goes into it.
0: And you were down here today for the event with the mural, you know, where they closed Wall Street down. Would you say overall, how would you say the safety felt, you know, for people just in general out here today?
7: Well, there were no issues. I didn't hear anything about, you know, any complaints or anything like that. And if there were issues, we'd be the first ones that they called. Everything went smooth, so I think it went well.
0: That's good to hear. How long have you been doing this?
7: Well, I'm coming up on 90 days, so right at 90 days.
0: I know you guys are relatively a new project.
7: Right.
0: Can you tell me about the downtown, what is the Downtown Improvement District?
7: Yes.
0: Can you tell me a little bit about what they do overall?
7: Well, like I said, we do a lot of intervention. It's a lot of community work as far as like the unhoused, and not just the unhoused, but businesses make sure that there's an understanding, like from the business standpoint, because these are the taxpayers, and we want them to know that we're doing everything in our power to make sure that everything runs smooth, to draw people to. You don't want it to be a distraction. You want to draw the citizens to the businesses, and we try to remove the obscurities that will, you know, be contrary to that. Meaning, like, we try to remove problems before they get to the business level so that everything runs smooth.
0: I know that works out for downtown. I know a lot of people are happy to see you guys down here. You guys got the pink bright shirts. So if anybody, you know, was in need one of you guys are easy to find.
7: Yes, sir.
0: Thank you for being down here, and thank you for doing this.
7: Okay, thank you for having me.
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0: My name is Forrest. I'm a news correspondent with Asheville FM. This past weekend, I drove up to Boone, North Carolina to check out the Boonerang Music Fest. With Boone being such a small place with so many faces and awesome forming bands, most end up moving on to bigger cities, always remembering Boone but not able to come back. Boonerang is a festival designed to bring those back for one weekend, along with all the bands that played there and started there over the past several decades. It is a truly wonderful time. The people who put this festival on do a really magical job with this festival. It would be very hard to replicate in bigger or smaller towns. It is a truly one of a kind. I enjoyed hearing people's Boonerang stories and talking to some of the bands while there. I was able to get several interviews. Several of the bands that will be playing Boonerang next year will be on our own Asheville Live music sessions later this year and next spring. If you'd like to hear those, tune in Thursdays at 8 o'clock. Boonerang 2027 is scheduled for June 18th through the 20th next year. I'm here with Lydia C. Lydia C., you are a Boone massage therapist. At one point, you owned the Folklore shop in town, which is a really cool little local shop. So today, we're here at Boonering. Can you tell me a little bit about Boonering?
9: Absolutely. I actually experienced a Boonering before Boonering started because I heard the term from other people of when you live here, especially when you move for App State, you fall in love with Boone and the mountains, but life has to take you other places. But every now and then, someone from Boone is gone 10 years and comes back. And that happened to me. I was gone 14 years, didn't think I'd ever come back to Boone. And then I came back, and we were only going to be here for 10 months, but the location of where Folklore was caught me, and I now I'm at 12 years, so woohoo!
0: Yeah, that's good. Yeah, it's good, and the festival itself is, you know, about bringing musicians back, too, people who used to live here. So being out here today, are you seeing a lot of people?
9: It's a giant hug, and I've seen people that I haven't seen in 30 years, and then I've seen friends from all types coming here today, so it's been awesome, and the music has been incredible. There's like 4 or 5 stages, so it's hard to catch it all. But if you really want the Boonering experience, you can hop from stage to stage. They stagger it. So at least you can get 15, 20 minutes for each band playing. You can do it.
0: Yeah. And you are also, I know you are a singer and you play music here in town. Can you tell me a little bit about that?
9: Yeah. You know, back when I lived here in the 90s, I learned a lot of earth chants. I moved to Boone and it was a huge spiritual opening and very focused on all the elements. I learned so many songs back then, and getting the Boonering, started to play with other musicians more. Boone's got the jam scene, so a lot of electric music, not electronic, but we started putting rhythms together with guitar and bass and actual drum sets instead of hand drums, and singing some of these songs because they're potent and should be carried on, and things have to adapt to keep going. So we just kind of put a spin to it, and super fun.
0: So if somebody from Asheville is heading to Boone and they want a massage, can you give me your information on that?
9: Yes, please, I would love that. So I have an email, lydiyah@gmail.com. It's called Folklore Therapeutics. It's called Folklore Therapeutics. I'm off State Farm Road, so it's a lovely location with huge trees that are part of my treatment, too. And my phone number is 828-434-8957. Anybody could call or text. So I tend to work Monday through Fridays, and try to be adaptable. I'm doing a lot of fascia release. I am really called to that because it helps open the lymphatic system, and we're all like having to assimilate the modern world, and we're all kind of catching up to it. So there's a lot of pain that we carry. It's very layered, and so I've been finding the fascia release and the opening the lymph really helps clear not only like the fluid in the body, but a lot of stored emotions, a lot of our past, so that we can be present.
0: Lydia, it was wonderful running into you here today. Thanks for coming on the Asheville Air and speaking about Boone.
9: Thanks, Forrest. Love you. Happy Boonering.
0: You too. Lydia C. again here. She was just telling me about how Boonering kind of operates with the recycling and being here at the festival and what's allowed. Can you tell me a little more about that, Lydia?
9: Absolutely. So that was one of the missions of Boonering to begin, was bring in, you know, artisans, vendors who had some connection to Boone in their past. So with Appalachian State, we've got Jennifer Maxwell, who is running it, the appropriate technology. So for the football games or whatever, they go and volunteer the students. So here, when you see all the Boonering volunteers, specifically with the gorgeous green fairy wings, they are our lovely trash fairies, and they are coming around to make sure recycling, composting is thriving, the trash is minimal, all the vendors, no one's allowed to use plastic. And so we.
0: And are those metal cups you see? Are they just refill them?
9: They refill them. You don't have to have a new sanitary thing. Just bring your cup. They'll refill it. The cups are $1. They're fully recycled.

0: Bowl, and you can take them home as a souvenir.
1: And you're saying that people are allowed to bring coolers here.
0: Oh yeah, so the town of Boone, keeping the locals happy. You can bring your own cooler, you can bring your lounge chair, you can set up anywhere, and as long as you get a cup, keep it discreet. You can pour your adult beverage in your cup and nobody's going
1: to
0: mess with you.
1: You
0: can even walk across King Street as long as you're in the designated cross lanes and good to go.
1: Yeah, I was just in a store in Foot Locker and everybody in there had a silver cup. Like, that's pretty cool that it's like the whole town kind of opens up like that for a day.
0: I love it. And everybody's so happy.
2: Hello.
0: Ivy and Avery.
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1: Yes, this is Asheville FM 103.3 out of Asheville.
2: Wow.
1: What's your name?
0: What do y'all think of Boonerang?
2: What?
1: What's your name?
2: My name's Ivy.
1: Ivy, can you tell me about, hold on a second.
2: What? Filmed?
1: It's being recorded. Yeah, it's going to go out on the air on the radio. So what's your name?
2: Avery.
1: All right, can you guys tell me a little bit about the fun you're having here today?
2: We just got squishies and yeah.
1: Squishies are a lot of fun.
2: Yeah. It was amazing. I petted like 15,100 dogs.
1: Oh, wow. 15. Yeah, only in Boone, right?
2: Yeah, only in Boone.
1: Yeah, only in Boone, y'all. You heard it. 1,500,000 dogs downtown today. So what are you guys planning on doing for the rest of the afternoon?
2: Probably just hang here. And we're hoping we have a sleepover.
1: Oh, that sounds like fun. Are you going to be hanging here too?
2: Yeah, and we're going to go to Phys Ed.
1: Go where?
2: To Phys Ed.
1: Phys Ed, that's going to be...
2: Phys Ed right now.
1: Oh, that's going to be fun.
2: Yeah.
1: Well, thanks guys for coming and talking to me. I'm glad y'all ran up right at the moment.
2: Yeah. Thank you so much. I'm going to be famous after this.
1: You are going to be famous. Hey, do you guys want to say one more thing?
2: Yes.
1: Say, you are listening to Asheville FM.
2: You are listening to Asheville FM.
1: All right, you heard it, guys. All right, let me thank Lydia. Okay, Lydia, thank you.
0: Oh, so glad to be here. Thank you for us.
1: Yes, I will see you soon.
0: Love it.
1: I am here with Bradley Turner. I met Bradley Turner here in Boone over 10 years ago. Bradley, you're a youngin' then. You're just starting out with music.
3: Yes, sir.
1: And under the last 10 years, you've really brought it down with your guitar work. Can you tell me a little bit about getting your musical start here in Boone and being back for Boonerang?
3: Yeah, so I got started playing music out here in Boone. I've just had always played in my bedroom and never really with anybody else. And then I moved to Boone, quit cutting my hair, and started meeting musicians and getting invited to jams and going over and playing with humans in a room. And that kind of just lit the fire of like, wow, this is so much different when you're with other people. And then I started a band called Situational Awareness, and we played here in Boone for a year or two. And then after Situational came to a conclusion, I moved shortly after down to Kernersville, and I've been playing music down there for the past 4 years with a couple of different groups. I've got the Keith Allen Circus is the main project right now, and then I have my new trio, which has freshly been started, the Bradley Turner Trio, and we're here in Boone to play the Boonerang After Party here at the Boone Saloon, which is like a tradition for me at this point. We've done it every single year that they've done it, and it's one of my favorite gigs of the year. Come back to town, everybody's reconvened in Boone, and see a bunch of familiar faces like right now.
1: So the Keith Allen Circus, I saw you guys in Asheville a couple times.
3: Yes, sir.
1: Are you guys going to be playing there again anytime coming up?
3: Yes, I believe we have, I would have to check the calendar, but I believe we have a music hall date in the works and a One World West date in the works, and we love the One Stop and love Asheville. Asheville's one of my favorite places to play. Some of my best friends are in Asheville. I was just in Asheville a couple months ago recording Coyote Rodeo. Awesome bluegrass band coming on the scene in Asheville. They're doing great things. The recordings sound fantastic. Super happy for those boys. Asheville's amazing. It's one of my favorite places. I've been going there for music for 15 years, you know.
1: I know when I saw the Keith Allen project you have, the circus, that was very impressive, you know, walking in on that. So, Bradley, in Kernersville, I know you got a thing called the Emporium Jam going. I popped up on my Instagram. Tell me a little bit about that.
3: So, after freshly moving from Boone about 4 years ago, in July it'll be 4 years, there's a small local dive bar, and a friend of mine is the owner, and he told me that he used to have a jam on Wednesdays, and he wanted to bring that back. And we had a conversation, and he told me, like, I volunteered. I was like, I would love to do that. I'm new to the area. I need to connect with musicians and just trying to play as much as possible. And it's developed now. We're 4 years later. Every single Wednesday, it is me and a completely different band of musicians. And we just completely improvise the entire night of music. There's no rehearsal, no practice. There's no nothing. It's show up. Half these musicians are meeting each other for the first time, and then we play for 3 hours. And then I've met some of my absolute best friends doing that, and it's my favorite day of the week.
1: What's the name of the bar again?
3: The Emporium.
1: Oh, it is. That's the Emporium Jam.
3: Yeah,
1: yes.
3: E-M-P-O-U-R, like pour a beer. The Emporium Wednesday Jam. We have an awesome regular crew, like people. I mean, it's just, I've met some of the best people I know from that place.
1: So I've talked to Bradley in the past about coming up to the to Asheville, to the radio station, for our Asheville Live Music Sessions.
3: Yes, sir.
1: It's 8 to 10 o'clock on Thursdays. What outfit do you think you would bring to that?
3: I would love to bring the Keith Allen Circus to that, or the trio, or myself, or however we... I'm down for any and all. Is it acoustic or electric?
1: It's either.
3: Either, then let's do both.
1: Yeah, let's do both. So look for Bradley Turner sometime this fall on Asheville FM on our Asheville Live broadcast.
3: Thank you for having me.
1: Yeah, thank you for talking to me, Bradley. I'm here at Boonerang with Riker. Riker, you seem to be out here enjoying the day. Can you tell me a little bit about it?
2: So there's like fun like kid stations and tons of loud music, and I highly recommend, what's it called?
4: Mass General Store.
2: Mass General Store to all the candy lovers out there. Yeah, it's fun to see all the fun homemade things and just like tie-dye and stuff.
1: So you're not from Boone. Where are you from?
2: I'm from Raleigh. I used to live in Boone though.
1: So you live in Raleigh now, but you're back in Boone?
2: Yeah, just for Boonerang, you know.
1: That's cool. What do you got planned for the rest of the afternoon?
2: Probably just doing like the silent disco, and then going out to eat, and then driving home.
1: I've seen the silent disco set up there in the previous years. Can you tell me a little bit about what that is?
2: So what I've heard is there's a bunch of different colored headphones, and each color has its own music, and like, so you're listening to music, and other people are listening to the same music too, but there's like different colors with different music. So like if you're listening to like headphones with blue, you can look around and see other people who are jamming to the same music as you, but then you can see what people are doing on like purple. Like let's say some people are listening to like Taylor Swift, and then others are listening to like the Cha-Cha Slide or something.
1: That's gonna be fun. Can you tell me what grade you're in?
2: I'm in fifth going into sixth.
1: So you got one more year in middle school.
2: Yeah.
1: What school do you go to?
2: I go to BCA.
1: Shout out BCA. Okay, is this your mom?
2: Yeah.
1: So, will you tell me your Boonerang story and how you're here?
5: Well, I went to App State, and the first time Boonerang came around a few years ago, we came. We loved it. So it's, you know, we love music festivals, and it's so cool that it's a free music festival, and we love Boone. Just the culture of Boone in general is very, it's very down to earth, and it's like you can walk around and make friends wherever you go kind of thing, and it's definitely my people. Yeah.
1: Well, thanks for coming on the air, and thanks for letting Riker speak with us.
5: Yeah, absolutely.
1: I know he's going to have a lot of fun out here.
5: Oh, yeah, we're excited. We're still checking out everything. Yeah.
1: All right, well, thanks, y'all.
5: Appreciate it. Thank you.
2: Yeah. Bye.
1: I'm here with Donna Dolan. She is the volunteer coordinator for Boonerang. Donna, can you tell me a little bit about Boonerang and the program y'all got going with the volunteers?
6: Yeah, Boonerang started 5 years ago. This is our fifth year. And I was the volunteer coordinator in the first year. In year one, we had 67 volunteers. And now in year five, we are up to about 150 this year. And the festival has been very popular. It's a free festival for the entire area. And that only happens because we have a magnificent volunteer team. And many of them return each year, but this year we had a record amount of new volunteers that joined us, so we're real pleased about that.
1: How, if somebody wanted to volunteer for this festival next year, what would be the information they would need to get involved?
6: You can go to boonerangfest.com, and they actually have a tab there called Get Involved, and then that will link you either to an interest form or to a new app that we have this year where you can express interest and look at available shifts to join for next year.
1: So I know one of the things that I've seen are the Green Wings around here, and they are a trash ferry.
6: Yeah.
1: Can you tell me a little bit about that project?
6: Well, that is an organization that has, I think for 3 years, this might be their third year, and part of their voluntary contribution to the festival is they just come and for the entire weekend, the trash fairies handle all of the trash throughout the festival.
1: That's a big project.
6: It's a huge project, and they're wonderful, and we always want to make sure that they get all the recognition.
1: Yeah, I know. That's what, now that I'm seeing what they're doing.
6: Yeah.
1: The whole program with the recycling here is awesome, where the whole town allows you to use like the metal cups and go in stores.
6: Yes, that's correct. And they manage everything. They bring to every location that is pre-planned, they bring in all the trash cans all throughout the festival. They empty the trash and then they come back later at the end and collect up all the trash cans. And we have recycling and trash and composting. So they help us with composting as well.
1: What you got going here are really awesome.
6: Yeah, it's a wonderful program. It's a wonderful event for the town, and there are not many free festivals of this size, and so I think that's really meaningful. If you look at festivals in Asheville and other places, like the AVL Festival, I want to say there's a pretty stiff fee to come in to see that festival, but this is all free to the public. All they have to do is just buy their food and drinks and things like that.
1: And it is downtown, so the shops are open?
6: All the shops are open. We have many of the local restaurants help provide food for the volunteers. We have we have people that negotiate really great rates with us, or they straight up volunteer things for us. So it's a real community effort.
1: Can you shout out some of the restaurants that are helping out the volunteers?
6: Yes. Melanie's is helps with breakfast burritos each morning. And they're a wonderful, wonderful restaurant to come visit anytime you're in Boone. You should do it. They're right downtown. The other large partner for us is Farm Cafe, and this is a nonprofit organization that never turns anyone away for a meal. And so the local people can come in and purchase it. The last time I was there, the flat rate for a meal was $10, and then you could purchase a $10 chip for someone else who couldn't afford a meal. And their food is delicious and healthy, and they are wonderful. And anybody who is here in Boone should take a moment to support that cause.
1: Yes, I've eaten at the Farm Cafe.
6: Isn't that wonderful?
1: It's one of my favorite places in town.
6: It's fantastic. It's fantastic. No, we love it. And they've been a really valuable partner for our volunteers to have healthy, nutritious food, during the event.
1: That's awesome. I'm glad to hear they're doing that.
6: Yeah.
1: Well, thanks for coming on and sharing this information with Asheville.
6: Yeah. Thank you. Thank you very much.
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8: I'm news team correspondent Anna Balzano, and this is this week's Tailgate Market Report. This weekend marks the official start of summer, and it happens to land right alongside Father's Day weekend. 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More farms will have slicing tomatoes soon, but for now you can pick up tomatoes from Smallholding Farm at the East Asheville Tailgate Market, Thatchmore Farm at the North Asheville and West Asheville markets, and Wild East Farm at the Black Mountain and River Arts District markets. A variety of greens, including buttercrunch lettuce, can be found at nearly all the Buncombe farmers markets right now. What about a leveled up grilled cheese? If the father figure in your life likes to experiment and try new things, explore one of these unconventional grilled cheeses. For the first variation, add pesto, fresh mozzarella, tomato slices, and some fresh basil before placing it in the skillet or on the griddle. 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The Asheville City Market is every Saturday from 9 a.m. to noon on North Market Street between Woodfin and East Walnut. The Black Mountain Tailgate Market is Saturdays 9 to 12 at 130 Montreat Road. 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Swannanoa Farmers Market is Saturdays 9 a.m. to 1 p.m. at 216 Whitson Ave. The West Asheville Tailgate Market is Tuesdays from 3:30 to 6:30 p.m. at 718 Haywood Road. The River Arts District Farmers Market is every Wednesday 3 to 6 p.m. at New Belgium, 21 Craven Street. The Weaverville Tailgate Market is every Wednesday 3 to 6 p.m. at the Weaverville Community Center at Lake Louise, 60 Lakeshore Drive. The Lester Farmers Market is Wednesdays 3 to 6:30 p.m. at the Lester Community Center, 2979 New Lester Highway. The Biltmore Park Farmers Market is Thursdays 3 to 6 at 1 Town Square Boulevard. 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And every day, the Western North Carolina Farmers Market is open 8 a.m. to 5 p.m. at 570 Brevard Road. Farmers Truck Shed 1 is designated for farmers who sell only what they grow. That is about it for this week's Tail Market.
7: 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I'm News Team Correspondent Lance Geyer. I'd like to give a special thanks to Patrick Battle, Beckett Webb and the Highland Weather Team, Russell Johnson, Forrest Weaver and Eva Weaver, Alistair Pullman, Andrew Rainey and the JM Pro Media Team, Anna Balzano and the Al Jazeera News Company for their contribution to the News Hour this week. 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Stay safe, and we'll see you next week, Asheville. Have a good day.

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morning. 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Oh my gosh, y'all. It is a rainy Saturday morning here in Asheville, North Carolina, and I am so excited to bring you this awesome show. We have no interview this week, but we do have 100% brand new music. Oh my gosh, there's so much new music. There's new music by The Vegetable Plot, Lori Berkner, Esther Crow, Kim Knoller, Snook Knock, Don't Splash Marty, Heather Feather, Mr. Peace Playhouse, Floor Bromley, tons more. It's frankly kind of ridiculous. I am so excited to bring you all this awesome music, and I hope you're ready for the ride. However, folks, let's get started with an instrumental track. It's a new song.

Yes, that was a brand new single by Levity Beat from New Zealand called Cicada. That song's about the cicadas from New Zealand, which, as you heard in the song, just live for 3 days. Now the cicadas around here live for longer, but not in New Zealand. Anyway, I hope you enjoyed that. Before that, we heard three songs by Esther Crow from her brand new album, Get Silly. Very great album. We heard Worms, which features Ants on a Log. Lots of bugs here. And we heard Silly Song, and we started off with Haroom Diddy Diddy featuring Carrie Ferguson. And we started the show off with Tag You're It, a new instrumental single by Tina Kenny Jones. Speaking of New Zealand, we have another song coming up next about New Zealand. It's by CBT Time. It's called Nine Matariki Stars. If you don't know what Matariki is, it is the New Zealand New Year, and it is celebrated when the Matariki constellation, which we call the Pleiades in the U.S., rises in the sky. So that song is about, this next song is about that. Hope you enjoy it by CBT Time on Radioactive Kids.

Yeah, that was a brand new single by Mr. Pete's Playhouse. That song was called Flower Dance. Before that, y'all, we heard three songs by Pam Felber's Ziggity Zag Music from her new album Circle Round the Seasons. We heard Riding Flyin', Two Little Sparrows, and Riding Down the Road featuring Preschool Rockstar on background vocals. Hope you enjoyed that. I am Sagan. My pronouns are they, them, theirs, and I hope you're enjoying the show so far. Let's keep the music rolling with a new album by Patrick Adams. It's called Storytime, and all the songs are based on his series of picture books about Amazing Lisa, which is about two kids who travel the world with a magical stuffed animal that can transform into things. So we're going to play a few songs from that. This first song is called Brazilian Macaw on Radioactive Kids.

Yes, that was a brand new single by Poppy Galactic from Australia. That was called Zoom Out. Before that, we heard another brand new single by her called Asteroid Feelings. And we heard three songs by Patrick Adams from his brand new album, Storytime. We heard We Love Sports, which features his daughter, Lyric Adams. We also heard Sensational Asia and Brazilian Macaw on Radioactive Kids. Oh yes, let's keep the music rocking and rolling with a new single by Blue Egg, which is a new project by that's spearheaded by Uncle Docs. This song features Riffin Griffin, Shawnee, Mr. Cookie Jar, and Ashley Mills Monahan, and it's called Willow Tree on Radioactive Kids.

0: Hey, Snook Snook, I always wanted to sing, but I don't know how. Can you teach me?
1: Of course. All you have to do is...

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1: That was a song by Tom Knight and Mika Farias Gomez from their new EP of bilingual songs called Tres Canciones Locas. We heard Cabritos Rockabilly, and we also heard El Ogro Basurero, and we started off with Alligator Jump, the bilingual version on Radioactive Kids. Before that, we heard a new single by Snook Nook called Do Re Mi, which features the Stax Music Academy Choir, Kwame, and Pierce Freelon is doing beatboxing in the beginning there. We also heard a new single by Lori Berkner and MC Grammar called Choose to Be Kind, and we started that set off with a song by Blue Egg featuring Riffin Griffin, Shawnee, Mr. Cookie Jar, and Ashley Mills Monahan called Willow Tree. Oh yeah, so much amazing music on Radioactive Kids today. I hope you're having a great time listening to the show. 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More than 1.4 million North Carolinians depend on SNAP, which stands for Supplemental Nutrition Assistance Program, to help provide food to their families. Currently, SNAP is being impacted by changes within the federal government. If you or someone you know is struggling with these changes, you can find out more information, including where to access food assistance or how to help your neighbors in need, by visiting manafoodbank.org, calling 211, or calling Mana's Food Helpline at 828-290-9749. Finally, All the Feels with your host, Whitley, airs on Sundays from 1 to 3 p.m. Tune in with tissues, dancing shoes, and your diary, and be prepared to feel all the feels. That's All the Feels on Sundays at 1 p.m. only on Asheville FM. Let's keep the music rolling with a new album that will be out next week by Kim Noller. We've played a few of her singles from this album, but the full album will be out very soon. The album is called Find Your Voice, and this song is called Everywhere You Go on Radioactive Kids.

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0: He's running late. 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
1: Shh! She's calling him on her cell phone.
2: Hello?
3: Hi!
1: He picked up.
3: Are you on your way?
2: My bike got a flat tire.
1: His bike got a flat tire. 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
3: They want to know if you need any help.
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0: is.
1: Yes, that was a brand new single by Don't Splash Marty. That song was called Headphones. Before that, we heard Pronoun Party, a new single by Miss Tootie and the Fruity Band. And we heard three songs from Kim Knowler's upcoming album, Find Your Voice. We heard A Better Me. We also heard Connections, which features Roy Moye III on vocals there. And we heard Everywhere You Go on Radioactive Kids. Excellent stuff by all the artists. Let's keep the music going yet again with a new single that is not out yet. I'm not quite sure when it will be released, but it's by The Vegetable Plot, and it's called Limbo. And then we're going to play a couple other new dance songs.

Yes! That was a brand new single by Jeannie B and the Jelly Beans, who we've played before on the show, but we haven't played in a long time. They have a whole bunch of new singles coming out ahead of their album release, I believe, in the fall. So I'm looking forward to hearing more music from them soon. We heard B-O-O-K, Let It Shine, and Uh-Oh, all by Jeannie B and the Jelly Beans. Before that, we heard a new song by Heather Feather called Scarf Dance and a new single by Shawnee called Pizza Pie. And we started that set off with Limbo by The Vegetable Plot on Radioactive Kids. All right, folks. All right. We are almost out of time on the Radioactive Kids show for today. I want to thank y'all so much for listening to the show. It's been great hanging out with y'all once again on the radio. We still got a couple more exciting new releases to get to. We're going to play a new album by Floor Bromley, which is a version of her album from a couple years ago, Her Story. But it is all in Spanish. It's called Estrellas, and we're going to play three songs from that, and it is pretty great. We're going to play La Historia, featuring Yeezy Rojas, Guaypes Club, Audrey Funk, and Tu Roxito. Then we're going to play Ira en Acción, which is a song about Greta Thunberg. And we're going to play a song called Corre, which is, hang a second, who's the song about? Just a second, I need to make sure I know who this song is about. It's a song about Fatuma Roba, a long distance runner, and it features Jabali Africa on vocals as well. And then after that, we're going to play a new single by Lachi called Moves, featuring Dom Kelly. And we'll probably have a couple minutes after that, but I'm not sure what else we're going to play after that. So you're just going to have to wait and see. Stay tuned if you're listening to Asheville FM for La Nota Voce is coming up next at 10. And I am Sagan. This is Radioactive Kids. I want to thank everyone for listening to the show. And we'll be back next week with more awesome music. As usual, we have so much new music right now. I am Sagan. This is Radioactive Kids. And I will see you on the radio next week.

had a little dinosaur that loved to dance a boogie. 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Oh, if they had seen it, Balanchine and Ivan, Ellie, Martha Graham, and Isadora Duncan would be shocked by her perfect point and pirouette. Trust me when I say no human being ever moved as fluidly. There's no T-Rex, Triceratops, Velociraptor, or Plastisagosaurus who could ever try to dance a room most difficult ancient choreography.

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0: Nos vemos el otro sábado. 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

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And welcome to an episode of Brown Mountain Lights. Music from Danielle Nanois right here on Asheville FM's Brown Mountain Lights.

money and let things come out the way.

Music out of Mali, right here in Nashville. FM's Brown Mountain Lights. That's a band called Trio de Cali. They have a song that we just heard titled Sila Sigi from their Bagolo release. That's on One World Records. They've got another one you avid listeners might have heard me play on the Kronos Quartet's Ladi Lakin. Another World Circuit record they did with the Kronos Quartet. It's pretty cool as well. We heard music from Ethiopian born, I believe he's in London now, Kibrom Birhani from the Ethiokinet EP. We heard the song called Bati. Oregon guitarist Marissa Anderson in the sets with Waking. Maybe that's what you're doing if you're lucky to have a little super late like morning where things are moving slow. The song before Marissa Anderson was Winged Wheel, band out of Detroit, Soft Hands from their Big Hotel record. Sunburned Hand of the Man with Flex off of their Pick a Day to Die record. One of the final records from the German band Cluster, recorded in 2008. Qua is the name of the album, and we heard So Nigh. Gia Margaret from her Mia Margaret record, Apathy, and began it with Daniel Lenoir in a duet with Rocco De Luca from Goodbye to Language. It's an Arts Music Rhino record release. The song was Three Hills, and Mojo Buford in the background. A little kind of a rainy set for you. I had pulled all these songs about rain. I was like, okay, it's still a drought. And we've had a little bit of rain lately, but not enough to really get us out of that deep drought. But looks like we're doing okay. So I set aside my rain songs. I'm not gonna hear them, but rainy day vibes may persist. I'll give you the weather. In fact, while I am musing on it, we do have a continued chance of rain throughout the afternoon, 60% chance, and it looks like there's still kind of a cloud system that's hovering right over us. A little bit of clearing after that. It's a 66-degree low temperature tonight, and thunderstorms are likely, potentially a little bit more of a chance for thunderstorms Sunday evening, and an 80% chance. That continues on Monday. We do see a clearing in Tuesday and Wednesday. Temperature is a little bit more moderate. 81 degree high on Tuesday. Looking forward to that. And moving back into the high 80s on Wednesday. But that's kind of what's going on. What else is going on is the Big Crafty. We've got an Asheville FM tabling team at the Big Crafty down at Cherokee's Hair Center, and you can stop by, talk to the folks there, might even meet a few DJs that you like. I can't make it this year. Tell you what event that I am excited for, that is our record fair. I know you probably heard about it, but if you haven't, well, just give me a second. It is on Sunday, August the 16th, also at Harris Cherokee Center, and looking forward to probably above 35 vendors at this point. Exciting. If you are a vinyl collector, check it out. There are vendor spots available. And if you are interested, you can go to our websites, ashevillefm.org. 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And it's a cool way to support Asheville FM. You reach out to stacks@ashevillefm.org for information. Just hanging with you on a Saturday
doing our typical thing, and very excited to be here. Thank you so much for tuning in. Looks like we're going to get into a little bit of earlier blues. Going to go back to a really cool compilation. This is something called Right Now Blues from Frank Stokes right here on Asheville FM's Brown Mountain Lights.

I guess when your dad is Johnny Otis and you're only 15, you can play guitar like Shuggie did in that 1968 recording. Cooper Session, Al Cooper on the organ and piano, and Shuggie on the guitar. The record just kind of just singes my turntable whenever I play it. So it's so intense. That song's kind of got a rich history. It goes back as a spiritual, it's a true spiritual old church song. And some of the early recordings are kind of the traditional settings, but in 1954, skiffle expert in England, Lonnie Donegan, probably heard his name before, he recorded it. And then the Animals jump on it 10 years later. Band out of California, LA area, the Misunderstood beat Al Cooper to another version. Maybe we'll call it the rock version. And then Al Cooper jumps on it just a few years after that. Robert Plant does it as well in a live setting a little later. Pretty cool stuff. Just now listening, you're listening to Asheville FM's Brown Mountain Lights, a rootsy-ish set for you there. Duke Ellington from the Latin American suite. Any of you folks that are like, I don't know if I like jazz, check out virtually every 1960s suite by Duke Ellington and the non-suites. But the song we heard was Tina, Django Reinhardt in there, Electrified. Do you like your Django electric or acoustic? Just one of those things. Cool band called the Jolly Boys. They're a Caribbean band, but they were doing a cover of Iggy Pop's The Passenger. The Delmore Brothers in there with Shame on Me. Dang it. Why does that phrase ring a bell to me? Frank Stokes going back to the very early 30s with Right Now Blues. Love that. And the meters in the background, you're listening to Asheville FM, WSFMLP 103.3 Asheville, and this is the concert in

And musically, a lot of cool stuff going on. I am sad I won't be able to make it to a couple of these. Here is our first one. The Great Eagle Music Hall's got Radio Free Eagle, A Night of REM. Nature Boys are on the patio at Great Eagle a little earlier. Land of Sky Burlesque Festival. It's just a peek, happening at Wortham Center for the Performing Arts. Star Seers at the One Stop. The Dan Davis Group is at One World Brewing downtown. Static Age Records has got Menas and Scribblers, along with Lane Garrett and Nate Scheibel. Nobody's Darling holding fort at Jack of the Wood in the afternoon. And there's a DJ lineup happening at Banks Ave. You can see Strictly Liquid at the Meadow at Highland Brewing. Idle County, along with Colin Miller and I-26 Connector. That's happening at the Iyer Prana Listening Room. Conway the Machine is at Eulogy. There's a tomorrow, July the 12th, burlesque brunch happening at Grey Eagle Music Hall. Scott Lowe is on the patio at Grey Eagle. And Sons of Stars is happening at One World Brewing West. It's early. You can see Quack Shack at One World Brewing West a little later. Somewhat Petty is at the Orange Peel tomorrow. The Bluegrass Brunch Boys are at Jack of the Wood. It's an early set, and then they continue into the evening with a traditional Irish music session there. There's a jazz jam happening on Sunday at Ginger's Revenge Tasting Room on Riverside. Peggy Ratus and the Long, her band, the Daddy Long Legs, that's happening at the Meadow tomorrow. Billy Wayne Davis is at Eulogy. Woody Wood and Abe Reed are at the Grey Eagle patio on Monday. There's a mashup at One World Brewing West. And then the Brian Felix Oregon Trio is at Little Jumbo on Monday. Concert entertainment calendar airs every day at 12, 3, and 6 p.m. Tune in then or go to ashevillefm.org to see what's going on around town. If you have an event, please send us an email. We'll get you worked into the calendar. It's calendar@ashevillefm.org. Andy hanging out with you on a Saturday. If you liked some of the bluesy things in my last set, well, stick around into the afternoon after my show. It's a cool thing that we're doing. Buffalo Mike, who hosts Brews and Blues, is coming at us live from the White Horse in Black Mountain, and it's going to feature 2 hours of blues music, including music from the upcoming Black Mountain Blues Experience event, which will be held in September. A little kind of a preview of that, but yeah, it's kind of a cool thing, a live simulcast from outside the White Horse in Black Mountain. Thanks, Mike. Can't wait to listen to that as I drive into the great state of Georgia. Gonna get you music. We're gonna go to California with a band called Mildred. Their cool song that released in April. It's called Fence Line, right here on Asheville FM's Brown Mountain Line.

Music from Angel Derradurian, and that track was called Saturnine Night from Find the Sun. Coming Unhinged with the Laughing Hyenas, You Can't Pray a Lie, released on Touch and Go Records. Dedications to the one I love. Never had a chance to see them. I really somehow missed a night where they were in town, but that era, nobody was channeling Birthday Party or the Stooges quite as intensely as the Laughing Hyenas. The Intelligence, with a band that I really like, with a song called Like, maybe seven likes, from their Males record. And T-Bone Burnett's Realities.com from his The Invisible Lights. He's an amazing producer and songwriter, T-Bone Burnett. Man, he shows up all kind of weird places. We heard from the band Come with German Song, Beach Fossils in there with Vacation, and began it all with Mildred. And that wraps up your lunch heavy set for you. Maybe you weren't too disturbed by the noise. Music from Julian Lage in the background with Auditorium, and that just about wraps it up for me. I got a few things, important business, good stuff. You'll like it. 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They have a phone number, 828-785-1357. And we have a couple cool programs wanted to shout out, and updates coming to Asheville FM's calendar, some tweaks, some new additions. Here's one that has been on for quite a bit from our early days. It's called The Final Straw. It's a talk show that happens every Sunday at 4 p.m. It's a weekly anarchist, anti-authoritarian radio show bringing you voices and ideas from struggles around the world. Lots of conversations on there that I always learn from every Sunday at 4 p.m. And a little later, in fact, following that, it's a program called Wordplay. 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In fact, just today, coming up after my program, we got Buffalo Mike. He is going to be simulcasting from the White Horse in Black Mountain as a way of previewing the blues programming that they have in the fall called the Black Mountain Blues Experience. And Mike's going to be playing blues and talking to a few folks and having music that's from some of the performers that'll be at that program. That's coming up at 1, and can't wait to hear that as I make a journey. Wanted to give you away a pair of passes right now. Okay, it's Fink, and they're playing July 31st at Asheville Music Hall. I think I played some Fink on the air quite a few years ago. But that's a Fink show, and give you a pair of passes, but you gotta call me. Phone number is 828-259-3936. July 31st, it's an 18 and up show, 9 p.m. Fink at the Asheville Music Hall. It's been a lot of fun. I will be sad to go, but leave you in good hands with Buffalo Mike. Take care of yourself. Take care of others.
And we're going to be diving into our every show. I've been trying to feature a little bit of the 100th anniversary of John Coltrane. We'll be hearing a Coltrane song coming up in just a minute. Up first, it's Hell and Money, and I have a Jeff Parker track following that. Take care of yourselves, and I will see you next week.

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0: This is Asheville FM, 103.3 in Asheville, AshevilleFM.org. We were in the middle of piecing together a remote broadcast from Black Mountain, which was the White Horse Inn. And I've got, I have Mike. I think Mike is there. Mike, are you out there at Black Mountain?
1: They don't know yet.
0: Okay, we can't seem to get him. Presently, but we will try. We'll try again in a minute or two. Please stand by.

0: this feed from Black Mountain. So we do know that we broadcast from here. And what I'm going to do right now is to do these reads and hopefully see if I can make it back to the station for the second hour. But if not, Jim will kick in the automation. So I'm going to read a few things for you. And then Jim, you can cut to automation after I'm done. So we'll get it. Just working it out. 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You can't get enough of that Open Source Jiu-Jitsu. So what I was going to do today is, just as for a recap, I was going to play you a strict 2 hours full of blues music. And so because we cannot feed music through there, we're going to, apologize for that. And this is Buffalo Mike. And so what I can do is to my show coming up this Tuesday from 12 to 2, that first hour is, of course, a mix of different genres of music and sometimes speaking with brewers from the home brewing and commercial side of the industry. And also, like I mentioned, a whole myriad of genres. And then the second hour will be pretty much all blues. So I think what I'm going to do is for this Tuesday coming up, I'm going to play a full 2 hour set of the blues and along with some of the artists that are going to be playing at the upcoming Black Mountain Blues Experience. And including some of those artists are Southern Avenue. They're one of the hottest acts on the planet, landing a 2026 Blues Music Award nomination for Band of the Year. And then, of course, after winning that BMA for Best Emerging Artist Album, they earned a 2022 Grammy nomination, followed by a 2026 Grammy nomination for their acclaimed album, Family. And we also have, or I'll be playing music from Selwyn Birchwood, the pioneer of electric swamp funk. And he just doesn't play traditional blues. He has invented a high-octane, trippy, and deeply rhythmic subgenre. He's a 2013 IBC winner with the band and Albert King Guitarist of the Year. And he has multiple BMAs, including Best Debut Album 2015 and Song of the Year in 2022. We'll also hear from Stacy Mitchart Band, the undisputed house-rocking icon of the Nashville blues scene for decades. She's a virtuoso. Actually, it's a him. It's not a he. He's a virtuoso who caught the industry's attention early by winning the Blues Foundation's prestigious Albert King Award. Also, the Canada South Blues Hall of Fame, the multi-award winner for Best Vocalist, Guitarist, and Entertainer, Music City Blues Society. And then also featured at the Blues Experience and on my show this coming Tuesday will be the Ghost Town Blues Band, which hails from Beale Street, and they bring a shoot-from-the-hip Memphis attitude to their music. Their hit album, Shine, debuted at number one on the Billboard's blues chart. So they also have a couple of other awards here, the 2022 B.B. King International Entertainer of the Year I've got flies biting my hands. And they took second place in 2023 for the International Songwriting Competition. Then we have Derek Dove and the Peacemakers, the reigning first place winner of the 2026 International Blues Challenge, with Dove taking home the IBC 2026 Best Guitarist title. In 2026, they were the IBC winners, first place band division and best guitarist, the 2025 ISSA Entertainer of the Year, and the Georgia Country Music Hall of Fame inductee. And then also we'll feature Mama, featuring Melissa McKinney, local singer. She's a powerhouse, community leader, and songwriter with a raw, deeply soulful voice that is legendary in the Blue Ridge Mountains. And she's got a few awards to her name: the 2026 IBC Second Place Band Division and the 2025 Merlefest Band Competition winners. And some of the regional and Carolina spotlight artists will be Mac Arnold, and he's a true blue royalty and former bassist for Muddy Waters, John Lee Hooker, and B.B. King. He's known for his iconic gas can guitars. I'm not sure what that is, but it'd be interesting to see. And then, of course, there's the Wendy and DeShawn Hickman, Masters of Sacred Steel and featured artists with the North Carolina Arts Council. Rashad the Blues Kid will be back, and he's an Alabama Blues Hall of Fame inductee and global second place finisher at the IBC, also the recipient of the Lee Oscar Silver Prize. Also featured will be Seth Walker. He's got 12 studio albums and is a master of blending blues, gospel, and rock and roll, earning praise from NPR and American Songwriter. Featuring as well Peggy Ratuse and Daddy Longlegs, a cornerstone of the Asheville music community and multi-year winner of Best in Blues and Best Vocalist. And finally, it's Rhoda Weaver and the Risers, who were celebrated across the region for a deeply moving blend of gospel, soul, and blues. So that's what I'm going to be bringing to you this coming Tuesday on my show, Brews and Blues, from 12 to 2. And because I couldn't bring you any of the blues music today, I'm going to be featuring the whole 2 hours of blues. So we'll hear from some great blues musicians, and also from, I'm going to try to bring all of the artists that will be performing at the 2026 Black Mountain Blues Experience right here at the White Horse. So with that, I'm going to have Jim take us back to the what we call automation. It's a mix of music, not necessarily blues. And I want to thank Jim for doing that. And I may make it back in time. But if I don't, what I'm going to do is to read you the second part of the reads, usually destined for the second hour. And I may not make it back to the studio to finish out this show. So in that event, I'm going to read you the second hour reads. Okay, you ready for that? 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The organization called Our Voice inspires hope and healing while ending sexual violence and human trafficking through education, counseling, and advocacy. Our Voice offers free services to survivors of sexual violence, age 13 through adult, in Buncombe County. Our Voice also serves survivors of human trafficking in Buncombe, McDowell, and Transylvania counties. You can connect with an advocate immediately by calling the 24/7 hotline at 828-255-7576 or by coming to the Family Justice Center at 35 Winfield Street for a walk-in appointment between 8 a.m. and 4 p.m. Monday through Friday. And last but not least, the Asheville FM news team is currently seeking more community journalists to join their team. 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And then coming up next at 3 p.m. is my so-called radio show with DJ Aaron. And that's always a good show, as is all of our other shows at Asheville FM. So, again, sorry for not bringing you this full 2 hours, but we have found out that we can broadcast live from here, so that is a plus and a good sign. We just have to get the mixer issue worked out, and we'll be doing that. So I just want to mention that either that first Friday of the Black Mountain Blues Experience, we'll be here broadcasting with little reports from the first day of the event, and I'm not sure we'll be playing any music. We'll see. We have to talk to the DJs who have those regularly scheduled programs and see if we can sneak some in there. But if not, we might be doing that on the Thursday prior to the Black Mountain Blues Experience. So again, the Black Mountain Blues Experience is happening the last weekend of September, the 25th, 26th, and 27th, right at the White Horse in Black Mountain. And you can check out all the information by Googling that, the Black Mountain Blues Experience, or just by going to blackmountainblues.org, and you'll have much information to pull from. So again, thanks for tuning in. And sorry we couldn't bring you that blues from the White Horse, but this is kind of a test, not like the other test that usually comes over the airwaves, but we know now that we can broadcast from here, and that's a good thing. So we might try this again. I might try this again, maybe for one of the blues shows on Tuesday from noon to two, but we'll let you know by putting up a post on our AshevilleFM.org music site. So thanks again for tuning in. And now I'll have Jim to tune in to our automated service, which will bring us up to 3 p.m. Take it away, Jim.
1: Thank you, Mike. Thank you, Mike. Remotely reporting from the White Horse Inn in Black Mountain. For all that extensive information on upcoming programming, it is well received, and we look forward to it. This is Asheville FM 103.3 in studio in Asheville, and here's some material coming at you from Bohoff's. It's called Ziggy Stardust.

0: All right, welcome back.
1: Welcome back to that set. You just heard The Saviors of Old Guy Corporate Rock, The Retail Symptoms More Lies that came out in May on Goodbye Boozy Records off The Retail Retina Lamps EP. Part of that, Greg R. Ashley with Hunting Season Live off the Live for No One self-release band camp. We'll call it an album LP. Those are tracks from his past few years that he recorded. I guess that's in one sitting session. Part of that was two tracks by The Twisted Teens. Two tracks off their brand new record out on Going Underground Records. It came out this past Friday, yesterday, on called Florida Water Blues. The tracks were Hand Me a Cigarette and Florida Water Blues. If you're just tuning in, I forgot, you're listening to Freaks and Geeks on Nashville FM. DJ Aaron's away, so I, John Wayne, have been sitting in so far, and we'll be stuck with you for the rest of today until Slay the Mic is up at 5 p.m. Before we move into our next set of all new stuff, that's where I got three full sets of all new releases. Pretty stoked. I haven't done something like that in a while. It's the most DJ Aaron thing I've done. 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

All right, next set we're going to roll into. These are all new stuff out on Slovenly past few weeks. Started off with a band. One-man band. Yeah, artist. I really like King Automatic out of France. Here's King Automatic doing a ska/reggae cover of Satisfaction by the Stones right here on Asheville FM. If that sounds gross, give it a shot. It's actually pretty fun. Hang in there, kids.

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1: Working backwards through that set, you just heard Joint Istanbul and Sardinian-based band on Slovenly Gentle Sky, or Gentile Sky, with the track Why. That album Dream just came out April 3rd, 2026. Part of that was J.C. Thomas and The Missing Slippers. Track Seeing Black off the self-titled album, also out on Slovenly, came out May 22nd, 2026. Band being out of the Netherlands, Rotterdam to be specific. And kicking off that set was King Automatic, French artist, covering Satisfaction off of his new Slovenly EP, playing Six Garage and 60s hits in a ska-esque, reggae, whatever-esque style. You could practically hear the mozzarella sticks raining down in that track. You're just tuning in, I forgot you're listening to Freaks and Geeks on Asheville FM. DJ Aaron's away, so I, John Wayne, am sitting in today. You're stuck with me for the next hour and the 25 minutes until Slay the Mic is up next. Hopefully you're enjoying things so far. We're doing almost all new stuff for the first hour, releases in the past 6 months, and then we're going to roll into some more classic stuff that I would play. But before we move forward into that, immigration crackdowns can create fear across our community, especially with masked agents. But we can stand together. You can document what happens if you see a detention or other action happening by getting out your phone and filming it. You can also ask agents to see signed judicial warrant, which they need but often do not have, to enter a home or business. You can learn more about your rights from the ACLU and the Immigrant Legal Resource Center. And you can share printable Know Your Rights cards with friends and neighbors. Businesses can also show solidarity with signs in their windows and have educated point people to direct agents to as a best practice. With information, awareness, and care, you can help make our community safer. Or at least feel safer. And on another note, did you tune in and miss part of one of our great programs? 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Thank you for tuning in. Next set, we're going to start off with a band I really like from San Diego. They just got a new LP out a couple weeks back. Not come out. In April. I guess that's more than a couple weeks. But here's Crocodiles with title track off of their album, Greetings from Hell. Here's Time is Wasting Me, right here on Asheville FM. Keep it here, kids.

All right, welcome back. Coming out of that noisy banger, just heard Guitar Wolf, their cover of Long Tall Sally off their new LP on Guitar Wolf Records / Goner Records, More Jet, came out in March. Prior to that was The Oddfellows with The Burden off the self-titled LP Oddfellows, Dirt Nap Records, came out June 2026. It's an older band that just got back together. Part of it was Itchy and the Nits with their new ish one from February 2026, Nudie Beach off Greetings from Itchy and the Nits on Total Punk Records. Part of that was The Cowboys out of Ohio, I believe, with The Hate in Your Heart off Captain Easy's Downfall that was just released June 12th on Feel It Records. And kicking off that set was The Crocodiles with Time is Wasting Me off Greetings from Hell, released by Invisible Hit Records, that came out April 2026. They've been around for a while. This is the first record of theirs in like 10 years. If you're just tuning in, I forgot, you're listening to Freaks and Geeks on Nashville FM. I hope you've been enjoying the show so far. My name's John Wayne, sitting in for DJ Aaron, hence why Freaks and Geeks. Got about 10 minutes before the top of the hour and an hour and 10 minutes left before me with me before Slay the Mic is up next. We're going to take a hard pivot for the rest of the show. No more new stuff, mostly older stuff. And this set's going to kind of mellow things out for a hot minute. I had a band from Florida I was recently introduced to that I like, and then a couple of Boston area bands I'm playing for a little nod to a friend of a friend of mine who passed away of a stroke recently. Rather young. Womp, womp. With that said, here's the band Teach Me Equals with As the Crow Flies right here on Asheville FM. This set should take us up to the top of the hour. Keep it here, kids.

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1: Welcome back to that three-song set. You just heard Bostonbury and Area band, Mittens, Reinforce Me, off their self-titled CD from 2003. Prior to that was Drug Rug with Don't Be Frightened by the Devil, Paint the Fence Invisible, another Boston Area band, released in 2009. And kicking off the set was Florida band Teach Me Equals with As the Crow Flies, off their album Knives and the Hope Chest, on Minor Lit Records. Just tuning in, I forgot, you're listening to Freaks and Geeks on Asheville FM, DJ Aaron is away. We're just at the top of the hour, it's 4:04 p.m. I'm a few scant minutes late, so I gotta remind you that you are listening to Asheville FM, WSFMLP 103.3, Asheville, North Carolina. Hope you're enjoying the show so far. You got about 55 minutes until Slay the Mic is up next. Not sure if the show's coming back on the schedule change. It's schedule change is coming in the next couple of weeks. Not sure exactly when, but check out the Asheville FM website to keep up to date and find out. 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And if you're looking for another show to check out, you can check out The Satellite Loves, a revolving cast of our regularly scheduled and substitute DJs as they spin up tunes that you might not hear on their usual shows every Wednesday night from 10 p.m. until midnight.

All right, we're going to keep things a little bit poppy for the next set, and then we'll roll into some classic, we'll say garage punk. Man, that ocean is so loud. Classic garage punk, some more 90s, early 2000s pop, quirky singer-songwriter stuff, and we'll go from there. So here's the Dum Dum Girls with Bang Bang on my Burnout right here on the Asheville FM. Keep it here, kids.

0: All right, welcome back.
1: Welcome back to that three-song set. You just heard Jay Riotard with Seesaw off the Seesaw Screaming Hand 7-inch single on Matador. Came out 2008. Part of that was Alicia Pop. That played The Fool. One second. Where did I put that single? There we go. I didn't even turn the mic off. Look at me. It came out 2010 on Certified PR Records. And kicking off that set was the Dum Dum Girls with Bang Bang. I'm a Burnout off the Slumberland Records 7-inch 2009, I think that came out. You're just tuning in and you're listening to Freaks and Geeks on Asheville FM. You got about 45 minutes left before Slay the Mic is up next. DJ Aaron is away, so I, John Wayne, I'm sitting with you for today. I hope you've enjoyed the show so far. I'm gonna make you listen to all these sounds as I try and get my pencil back from underneath the mixing console. There we go. We got my pencil back. All right. What am I gonna do for the next couple of sets? We're gonna get a little pop-ish here for a hot. I mean, that last set was a little garage bedroom pop. I'm gonna do more mains. That's a lie. Weird pop. A couple of hit, you know, major label bands thrown in there. Then we'll do some classic lo-fi garage folks. And then we'll wrap up with a some more of that, but on the more slow, dancey side, if that makes any sense to you. On another note, if you are interested in what makes Asheville FM tick, want to volunteer, even host your own show, as you can hear by this show, the bar is pretty low, join us for an orientation. 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So we're going to dive in here with a band that I don't normally play on here, but was one of my favorite bands as a wee lad. Let's say middle school era. That's right, it's the Dandy Warhols. I'm going to do one of their tracks. It's off the Black Album, that weird album they recorded that got shelved and then re-released later on. It's kind of a rougher one. So here's basically an alternative take of Not If You Were the Last Junkie on Earth, right here on Asheville FM. Keep it here, kids. This version's pretty cool. So if you actually hate that song and still can't stand it, even though it's been 30 years since it came out, give this one a shot. I think it's a little rougher. Hang in there, kids.

All right, welcome back. Welcome back to that set. You just heard Entrance with Please Be Careful, New Orleans, off the Wandering Stranger CD on Sketchbook Records. Entrance, at that point, being Guy Blakeslee's solo project post The Convocation Of. Part of that was John Thill, Broken Freeways, off the Greatest Hits of John Thill, Volume 2, LP compilation of a bunch of cassette tracks John put out throughout the early 2000s. Guy put out a ton of CDRs and cassettes, I think maybe 2 7-inch total. I love that stuff. I'm always amazed that it's not more of a thing. Part of that, Brian Jones' Sound Massacre with Satellite, off Give It Back. And kicking off the set was the Dandy Warhols with Not If You Were the Last Junkie in Tony's Basement. It's the, they put out a CD they used to sell at shows. It was the Black Album plus Come On Feel the Dandy Warhols, a bunch of demos and oddball versions of things. And that's being an alternative take of Not If You Were the Last Junkie on Earth. At least on Beat the World Records, which I assume is their own label. If you're just tuning in and forgot, you're listening to Freaks and Geeks on Nashville FM. DJ Aaron's away, so I, John Wayne, have been sitting in with you all day today. Yeah, about 25 minutes before Slay the Mic is up next. I hope you've enjoyed things so far. We're going to get a bit traditional garage punky for the last of the show today. Hope that's okay. So we shall see. We'll get a bit rock for this set, and the last set will be a little bit more chill. Before we roll into that, the annual Asheville FM Record Fair is coming on Sunday, August 16th at Harrah's Cherokee Center, Asheville. 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That's right. This is our biggest, besides our normal begging you for money twice a year thing, this is how we make some cash to keep the station rolling through the year. And even if not, check it out. There's some pretty good finds. Even if you're not into, like, you know, you just don't want overpriced scratch classic rock, there's usually some decent other stuff there too. Quite a good variety of stuff. I usually make an effort to show up. We're now caught up on all of our housekeeping for the day. Super exciting. So let's roll into our second to last set here with garage rock, lo-fi, garage punk classics. Here's Billy Childish with A to Z of Your Heart right here on the Asheville FM. Keep it here, kids.

All right, welcome back. Well, that was fun. So the Oblivions with clones off Six of the Best on Sympathy for the record industry. Part of that was the Mummies with Stronger Than Dirt off Never Been Caught, Telstar Records. Part of that, Assholes with John Henry off the Broke Chamber Music, early singles and unreleased, the reissue on Hate Records from a couple years back. And kicking off the set was Billy Childish with A to Z of Your Heart off the CD Made with a Passion on Sympathy for the record industry. All the kitchen demos, if you will. Here's Turner and Forgot. 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DJ Aaron's been away, so I, John Wayne, have been sitting in with you all day today. Slay the Mic Up is up in about 12 minutes, so I got one more set for you before we get there. I hope you've enjoyed the show today. Don't forget the Asheville FM Record Fair is coming up August 16th. 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If I can remember them and find them, there's a couple benefits coming on this week. I know Tuesday there is a benefit at Grey Eagle for a local musician whose name escapes me right now. I want to say Doug. A few other ones going around. I think there's another one for Jesse Smith, perhaps, who needs a surgery. A few other small things going on around town that weren't on the concert and entertainment calendar. Let's roll into our last set. I'll pop back on before the top of the hour, maybe. Maybe not. Hope to see how good or bad my timing is. So let's start things off here with Double Dog's adjacent band, The Vikings, with the track Four Eyes. Right here on Asheville FM. Keep it here, kids. If not, I'll catch you later.

All right, welcome back. I didn't have enough time to jam that other song. I wanted it a little bit too long. Working backwards through that two-song set. You just heard Very Oblivion and Tip Tops, so Twice as Deep off the Head Shop LP on Sympathy for the record industry. Hope that gets reissued at some point. That's a pricey LP these days. And part of that was the Vikings. It's Four Eyes off the Go Berserk LP, also on Sympathy for the record industry. We got 3 minutes left before Slay the Mic is up next. We're going to jam in one quick track. It's been fun. And I will catch you later, kids. Here is The Intelligence with the track La Brea Tar Pits off their album Crepuscule with Pac-Man on Born Bag Records out of France. Have a good one, kids. I'll catch you later. Slay the Mic's up in about 2 minutes.

0: say the mic is your home for the Views, Hip Hop, and R&B.
1: Hey.

0: Hey, hey, all right, gang. Yeah.
1: Hey. Yeah. It is Saturday, and I am super excited because we are in the building. It's been a while.
0: Yeah.
1: Exactly. Look, he's already warmed up.
0: Right.
1: I love it.
2: It's so, the microphone in my face.
1: I know. I've been away for a little bit. You've been holding it down. Then we had,
0: a break because of the fall.
1: The annual hot dog day.
0: Then before that, it was Father's Day.
2: Then Juneteenth Day.

0: Juneteenth.
1: It's just been a bunch going on. You feel me?
0: But we're back. I'm excited. Yeah. The crew is like disjointed right now.
1: Just for the moment.
0: Don't you worry. The original who came, Paul Gilmore, who helped start Slay the Mike 11 years ago.
1: Yeah.
0: Well, 10 years. You know, we brought him on.
2: Tell me up. We brought
0: him on a little bit after because we had to have the two female dynamics. Yeah. But then we were like, oh, we need a male perspective, I guess.
1: Man, shout out PG.
0: And so Paul brought it in. That's and then now.
1: Shout out my boy Paul. You know, we go back like four flats on a Cadillac.
0: I love it.
1: Shout out my boy Paul.
0: I love it. I'm so excited because we are going to be talking about so many different things.
1: Yeah.
0: But go ahead and drop those air horns because we need to talk about. So who do we have in the building with us? Don't get shy now.
3: Okay.
2: My bad, I apologize. Can y'all hear me in the microphone?
0: Yes, okay. We can.
2: Hello, my name is Dalvante Howard.
0: Okay.
2: My mama named me the Jodeci.
0: Okay.
2: So Dalva and Devante, yep, I'm a 90s baby.
0: Perfect.
2: True and true. But I'm an executive coordinator at the YMI Cultural Center. What else do you know about me? I'm cool, light, cool, dark skin, Sagittarius.
0: Okay, good.
2: He's like Sunday morning, but in a good way.
1: His profile.
2: Yeah. Oh, but I'm done. Today's about me.
3: It's hard to follow that, y'all. I'm Sean Palmer, the director of the YMI Cultural Center here in Asheville, North Carolina, the oldest black cultural center in America.
1: Come on.
2: All this black fraternity, all this black all of that. Center, we all there.
0: We
2: 06, we ice.
0: I love it.
2: Not ice, but
3: so here we go.
0: So I'm so excited that you're here because I know that there's been so many different variations of the YMI Cultural Center over the years. And so what does it mean to be serving in this position for the oldest cultural center?
3: Yeah, I mean, it's overwhelming. I mean, in many ways, and humbling to look at something built in the 1890s in the height of the Reconstruction era. And it's older than every MPHC, older than most historically black colleges, older than many other churches across the country, NAACP and the Urban League. And to wake up one morning and to have your calling and vocation be something where you are actually galvanizing black community, but also teaching people about the possibility and hope and showing them about the perseverance of a black community that has never let go of its commitment to build a community here, regardless of whether we've been 33% or 6%. I think the YMI is a testament to black folks doing real work.
1: That's what's up. So,
3: yeah.
0: You're from the area.
1: Facts.
3: AVL.
0: Yeah, born and raised. I'm raised.
1: Well, I was born and raised between here and Charlotte.
0: Same,
1: you know, I was
0: back
3: in Charlotte.
1: You know, shout out to 704 Westside, Tuxedo. You know what I'm saying?
2: Did you go to high school in Asheville or Charlotte?
1: Both. I went to Garinger High. Shout out to the G Code. You feel me?
0: Okay.
1: You know.
3: And then did you go to the high?
1: Nah, I went to all the schools but the high. My daddy went to the high.
3: Okay. You know
1: what I'm saying? I went to all the schools but the high.
2: You didn't answer the question? Oh, okay, got you.
1: Yeah, I went to all the schools but the high.
2: Tracking.
1: But I went to Asheville Middle. My grandma was a janitor at the middle for years. Shout out my grandma.
3: Shout out grandmamas.
1: You know what I'm saying?
3: You love a grandma.
1: Shirley Young. She did her thing. She used to pull me out of class and whoop my butt. I was, we'll talk about that later.
2: You that too?
3: Not you was one of them.
0: Yeah.
2: Oh, you got smart mouth, huh?
1: Yeah,
2: me too.
1: But a question. So how long have you been working for YMO?
3: So yeah, I came right after Helene.
1: Okay.
3: I snuck up the mountains and right after Helene, and one of the black families here let me stay at their house. They had an Airbnb, and it happened to have running water. So I was able to come up and help be a part of the distribution efforts quietly before I was announced in December as the next executive director. So I've been here. For a while, I was going up and down the mountains because I was living in Wilmington, North Carolina.
1: Okay.
3: So running, and I was working at UNCW. And
1: okay.
3: So going back and forth, pastoring a church down that way called Chestnut Street, which is the oldest black Presbyterian church in the state of North Carolina.
1: Okay.
3: So I guess my work has always been in kind of historic spaces.
2: Especially the oldest and the boldest.
3: Yeah. Ooh. And so therefore, and then we moved up here in June. And my son goes down to Francine Delaney, and we've been living here. This is year two, technically.
1: Okay.
3: Yeah, I'm on year two.
0: Okay.
1: Okay. Yeah. That's what's up.
3: But my people right down the street on I-26. So I'm a Columbia native, so Columbia Lexington native. And so I tell everybody in Nashville, I'm really just your cousin, because everybody from this region seems to have roots down in South Carolina.
1: Oh, yeah. My grandma's from Spartanburg.
3: Yep.
1: Shout out Spartanburg.
3: Shout out to the birds.
2: Shout out to them dogs.
0: Yep. On that other side where there's a little bit more humidity.
3: And I'm grateful that there's not humidity here up this way.
1: You in the mountains. You get a little bit of everything up here in these mountains. A little bit of everything.
3: A little bit of bears. Let's talk about it. Why y'all got bears here?
0: We're in the mountains.
2: Oh,
1: it's the Great Smoky Mountains.
3: I heard. I was not prepared. I saw one of the mugs walking out of past my church. I said, let me stay in this car and go to the hood.
0: There's a bear.
1: We got hood bears.
0: Hood
1: too.
0: Bears. They come What's during the cookout. Bear? No. There's one. And they're so sweet.
3: Hood bears?
0: Yes.
1: They be in the projects.
0: So especially in Montfort, there's a mom and her cubs, but then there's one big old daddy bear, and he comes around during the cookouts. Yeah. Like at one point,
2: oh, he one of us.
0: Yes, he is.
2: I smell ribs. I smell.
0: And he'll just be walking all slow, and then the whole family be like, "Grab the shrimp, grab the shrimp!" Right. Like so what, that what I'm running into the house, but they really sweet.
1: Yo,
2: what's my man's name? Is it Melvin from Baby Boy?
1: And they be in the South too. Over in Livingston and Erskine, they be out there. They just roam around in the project. We call them hood bears.
3: Hood bears, I love it. As soon as the music drop, Cash Money drops. And
0: they out here.
1: Hey, but you got to think, we took their land, like their habitat. You feel me? Like this is, and we keep tearing stuff down to build more condos and stuff, so they're gonna keep popping out.
3: Yeah,
1: you know what I'm saying?
3: Like, colonizers keep tearing stuff down,
2: you know, and keep pulling into your drama, your mess.
3: I don't know how many black folks run construction companies around here, but if you do, make your money.
2: Our brother do, J.O.
0: Shout out to J.O.
3: J.O. does tiny homes.
2: It's a start. Don't do that.
3: That's what his his career is in tiny homes. Like he makes sure that, you know, if you are interested in, he has a niche market, if you will.
0: That wasn't hate.
2: No, it's expensive though. But like, he's in Raleigh, he's here, he's in Asheville, he's in Charlotte.
3: I get it.
0: I love it.
1: That's what's up.
2: Shout out to my dog. Shout out to my dog, J.O. That's my dog. That's my friend.
1: Shout out to
2: my best friend.
0: So when we talk about I love that he said whatever you're involved in is definitely like the oldest, like it's something that about you, because you do so much work. And what does it mean in terms of building community? Why was this your calling?
3: I was a foster care kid and raised by grandparents who had raised my mom, and when my mom and my dad got divorced, they sent me to live with these two amazing people, educators, who believed in the, you know, the adage, pulling folks up as they climb. So like this lifting as we climb. And then when they passed, my grandparents and aunts and uncles and a larger set of family members who can trace their history back to that area from 1865 forward really made sure that I had everything. I had a great church home, great large family. Have a great large family, and they made sure that I got to the places that I needed to be. And I think for me, like living on the calling of two educators who never got to see me grow up, and living in the hopes and dreams of folks who sent me to college on $20 and $10 in my hand and made sure I had bed sheets and all those kinds of things, it made me sensitive. Now, originally, I wanted to be a doctor. I wanted to be a medical professional.
0: Okay.
3: But me and organic chemistry could not find, we could not be friends. But I did like to read. I liked to read books, and I read history, and so all of that was really what influenced me. And then my calling became really supportive representing black people. And I think if I could do it again, I might be a lawyer, a civil rights lawyer. But I feel like what I have built out has been a career of consequence around making sure that the doors of education, the doors of opportunity do not close on black folks, because that is what was given and bequeathed to me as a legacy.
1: I like
2: that. Yeah, Reverend.
0: I love that. Like that. Okay.
2: I'm going to shout on this thing.
0: Okay. I see you.
3: Give me a $20 offering. I need a $20.
2: I see
3: a $50 line over here.
0: Oh, my goodness.
2: Close them doors. Close them doors.
0: I know. Oh, my goodness. What I think we should do is take a break. When we come back, we got more. Because Ant's going, you know, we got the music going for this weekend. We got to make sure that you feeling right.
1: Yeah.
0: And then we are going to talk more about the YMI Cultural Center and all of the events that are upcoming.
3: Yep, yep.
1: I like how that sounds.
0: Yeah, hey.
1: So, yeah, let's...
0: Don't go anywhere. You are here with Slay the Mic because it's the summer.

0: good. What's happening?
1: Hey, okay, Antala.
0: We're back. Hey. You already know who it is. They said it for me, so I ain't got to say it, but I'm going to say it one more time. It's your boy, Antala. I'm second. You feel me?
1: And I am Elizabeth Lachey, and we have special guests in the building.
2: What?
3: Sean Palmer.
4: Davonte Howard. YMI Cultural Center. What's up? Tell me up. Goombe on the way. Goombe on the way.
0: A lot of mercy.
1: Hey. Okay.
4: So booyaka, booyaka. I'm like, no, I'm done. Make it sound. I'm sorry. I'm the problem.
1: So, in terms of being black
3: in America,
4: too much.
3: That's difficult.
1: That's a great segment.
3: I would choose it every lifetime, but with a trust fund.
1: Right.
4: Oh, okay. What? Me
1: so
4: too.
1: So what is the beauty of blackness? Let's talk about that.
3: What
1: first.
3: Is the beauty of
4: the way
3: blackness?
4: The way we cook our food, the way we get up in the morning,
0: the way everybody want to be us.
4: Oh, they not like us. They not like us.
3: I don't know if I enjoy that as much.
0: I mean, but it's the truth. Whether we,
3: yeah,
0: we ain't gotta. I like
3: wish
0: it
3: could.
4: The only thing about being black,
3: I wish it could be
4: slavery.
3: Incentivized in such a way that we all have trust funds. Black people just walk around here
4: reparations
3: with Cadillacs
4: and reparations,
3: BMWs or Mercedes, whatever you like.
4: We call it reparations. Like. Where I'm from,
3: it can be reparations. Whatever, I just put it in.
4: Give me
3: a
4: Cadillac.
0: Hey, remember we brought Cadillac back to where it was when it was going down. That's just a little history for you. You feel me? Just a little bit.
4: Last night, I was on my show last night. We watched Dave Chappelle. She's like, "This is not funny," but the Black Reparation episode, she's like, "This is so good."
1: So when we talk about being black
3: in America.
1: Oh, well, I was just about to say in America.
3: Okay.
1: Yes. What is something that you think? Oh my gosh, there's so much stuff that needs to be done. What is one thing that you are doing in your atmosphere, in your world, that is helping educate?
3: So this is actually a really profound and good question. Mm-hmm. I think that the one thing that I am doing, mm-hmm. but I am encouraging, is asking black folks not to let their history be the last thing they learn by prioritizing everything else. So very often, we don't even have a full understanding of our own history from plantation South to New York to Harlem. There's so many ways in which we are rich with understanding. And I don't think we know enough about ourselves because it doesn't come across in classrooms. We don't, our third spaces are not once what they used to be. And when I say third spaces, I mean church, community organizations. They're just not what they used to be. And so I think one of the things that happens is at black folks on this part of the world are eating a very thin diet of black stuff. And so my hope is that what I've been trying to tell black folks is you're not going to STEM your way out of, we're not going to science, technology, engineering, mathematics our way out of racism. We have to know the stories of our people. We have to understand collective organizing. We can't think that we're going to, just because you are black and excellent, that means every black person has the same opportunity as you. Some folks might call that a little bit of a petty bourgeoisie. Like, to be fair, some of us are supposed to get out so the rest of us don't get mad, right? But if we think about it in this moment, I think we have a responsibility to teach our children, put our children in spaces, and to reflect a rich blackness that isn't like sorrow dammed up in the corners of our eyes. That's a Zora Neale Hurston quote. So I hope that is what I've been doing, is teaching black folks how to be resilient, have joy, and know themselves. And they people.
4: Oh, can I ask you a question, Sean?
3: No. Yes. What's up? What's
4: up? So, Zachary is your baby boy and everything.
3: Boop.
4: What would you? Yeah. Bloop. What would you tell him? Or like, what would you want him to like learn from? What would you?
3: What is he learning? Black? I mean, Zach has been my son. Zach has been to Kwanzaa, South Africa. My son has every black book imaginable on a shelf every day. I mean, he has black designers in his closet. You know, we are very serious about reminding him and that he is a black kid in America, but not saying it in a way that says you can't win. Like, that's not what we're trying to say. What we're trying to say is that you deserve space that reflects who you are and the possibilities and the imagination of what blackness could be if it was left unfettered. And what I mean by that is, just imagine a world where it wasn't just a thing that we could be proud of on the internal side, like just internally, but like it was allowed to grow and prosper without somebody trying to take advantage of it. Or to quote Tupac, like, ooh, we do not always, I want the rose bushes not to just grow from concrete. Mm-hmm. I would love for us to just have farms of roses. And that is kind of the metaphor around blackness that we are trying to teach our child. Mm. He doesn't have the hardships that we have had. And he has parents who have advocated for him. Like, we don't play that in the school system or in the world that he lives in. So folks get upset with us. They're usually surprised when we come down, but we are very serious about that.
4: And they get mad too.
3: Yeah, well, they get mad because we're thinking not just about him. We're also thinking about every other black kid that is in those classrooms,
1: right,
3: that doesn't have an advocate, whose parents are afraid of the school system because they had horrible experiences. So we're not just being an advocate for our own child. We're being an advocate for every black baby that has to go to places that are hostile.
1: Mm.
2: That's what's up. That's what's up.
1: So I know that, you know, one thing about the YMI is about growing and creating space.
3: Yes.
1: For not just black businesses, but that's the hub, right? That
3: we try. It's one of the things.
1: So what are some initiatives, some things that you've done this past year that you're really proud of?
3: Oh, yeah. So one of the misconceptions is, what artist says misconstrued? Which artist says that? One of the artists says
4: right
3: that.
4: Now.
3: So don't get it misconstrued.
4: Oh.
3: I think that one of the things that sometimes happens with the YMI, folks think that we only are about black business and black entrepreneurship, but we have four pillars. We are entrepreneurship, cultural education and art, wellness, and tourism. So, like, we are about four of those spaces. We're not just about one of those things. I think we were super proud to bring jazz to the building, super proud to do a neo-soul night and a Halloween night, and to bring young professionals into Art After Dark.
4: Yeah, boop, boop, boop. That's my thing.
3: So that's Devontae.
4: I'm trying my best.
3: The Easter egg hunt was lit.
4: Oh, my God. The event.
3: So
4: the
3: Black
4: year.
3: Easter egg hunt for the kids. Also Black Santa. So we brought Black Santa back. I think those are things that I'm very proud of. What I also am proud of is that we also did a Black Student College Fair. Mm-hmm. And we had black folks who were from around a lot of the HBCUs, but also the other institutions that want black students, come and talk to them about their opportunities, because everybody thinks you got to have a 4.5 or a 4.0 to go to college. But you just need a hope and a dream. Mm-hmm. You need a hope and a dream.
4: J. Cole said a dollar
3: and
4: a dream.
3: And then we wanted to open doors for folks. So we are very excited about that. Everybody else is excited that we do Goombe, and there's lots of things for the elders. But we are actually excited about some of the smaller initiatives that have come through the door. I am. That's what I enjoy. Yeah. And art. I love being able to feature artists of all types in our building. And so bringing that renaissance of art and Afro-Latin culture to the building has been popular. And for me, and being the programming is a thing I love. Mm. Okay. HR is not, I don't, you know, finances are not building operations.
4: We hate doing finances.
3: Ooh.
4: You are so much money in, but who is it coming to?
0: So since we're speaking on YMI, can you tell me what YMI means to you?
3: Yeah. YMI for me is a place of possibility and hope. It is a place of education. It is a third space for black folks who need spaces to galvanize and gather and connect. I I see Why Am I as your first stop in Asheville, not your last. Because if you can come to the Why Am I, if you find yourself at the Why Am I, we can show you where everything else is. And that is a, it is a, we said last year using a Nikki Giovanni quote that this is a place of radical hospitality. This is a place that warms you in a winter, in a dead of winter. And so that is the kind of place that we seek to be. That's what it means for me. When I get folks who come in through the doors, they have amazing stories about how their parents got married here, how their parents were on the board, all that kind of stuff, how they grew up in the YMI. And I love hearing those stories. But I want to make more of those stories available for youth and young adults and professionals and folks who have never stepped foot in the YMI because they live in a neighborhood that is too far away from their own community, or they just got here and they don't know where they're supposed to be. They don't know all the possibilities. So they, you know, they see nothing but black bears and tattoos. And so
4: and mountains.
3: So I, you know, for me, the YMI is a second home for community to develop. That doesn't necessarily have to be religious, but still is sacred.
4: Okay. And respect it.
3: Yeah.
4: Okay.
3: Nationally.
4: When I call it, we call it the Mecca. Well, I'm trying to call it, I'm trying to make it
3: that's
4: the
3: what
4: Mecca.
3: You, that's what you're going with.
4: Yeah, I'm trying to make it the Mecca.
3: Damn Howard. Darn Howard.
4: I'm going to take it on the radio. I'm
1: playing. So no, that's okay. That's, that's a good word.
0: I know y'all involved with a lot of events and stuff. Y'all, what's coming up next?
3: Yeah, what's up next?
4: Oh, too much of everything. recently, we're about to start doing the college send-off.
3: College send-off.
4: Yeah. August 9th.
3: We have right now, yes. And you can still, if you're a student and you're headed off to college and you want some goodies
4: and
3: snacks and support. I mean, when we say this, like, there are kids who are going to come to the college send-off who are going to leave with everything they need, laptop, refrigerator. They're gonna kids who are gonna leave with all of that kind of stuff.
4: Hold on, time out. Not every kid.
3: I said some kids are gonna leave with all stuff, some of that stuff. But there are kids who are gonna, most of the students are gonna leave with a bag full of goodies that will support them in that first few weeks of school when they don't need to spend their money, when they're gonna be preparing for homecoming.
1: Right.
3: Y'all know what homecomings are like at AUC and all of those places.
4: Central, Fayetteville,
3: and then we're gonna send them off like we're gonna send them off into the world and say, come back when you get finished and help us build this place, build Asheville. So
4: also just pay it forward too.
3: Yeah, and pay it forward. And if you got too much, hand it to the kid in the dorm who don't have anything.
1: Right.
3: So we're excited about the send-off. We have 16 organizations working with us on that. There's a QR code. You can sign up on our website. We're going to close it like the week before because so that people can get prepared. But there are scholarships being handed out. We got folks who are really connecting, who really are trying to make that happen. So I think that's one of the major things that I'm looking forward to. We have an art exhibition up on Black people in art and culture and the politics of blackness. And so that is happening.
4: Impact, !! #, money design, yeah. Everything. That's the name of the exhibit.
1: I love it.
4: It really is.
3: And then what else?
4: We got Bridging the Beat.
3: Bridging the Beat.
4: So shout out to
3: Sekou Coleman. We are working collaboratively with him and the Legacy Communities and other folks to bring Bridging the Beat. And so Bridging the Beat will turn the city upside down with go-go music.
1: Love it.
3: And so we're taking D.C. and throwing it into our area.
4: To the mountains.
3: We're trying to learn.
4: And that mumbo sauce.
3: Oh, yeah. Mumbo sauce. Got to
0: be
3: there.
0: Bring that spicy back down. You feel me?
4: Yeah. I'm from Chicago. We're going to do mild sauce, but mumbo sauce.
3: Gotta no one asked spicy about Chicago. We said D.C.
4: Mumbo sauce. I just come to
0: gotta
4: Chicago.
0: You got to bring that spicy mumbo back down.
3: Mumbo.
4: It all comes
3: from
4: Chicago.
3: Say it with us. Mumbo. Nothing comes from Chicago.
4: Mumbo sauce does.
3: Y'all just got integrated yesterday.
4: Y'all. The Black Panthers, Fred Hampton.
0: We're going to take us a quick little music break.
4: How dare you? What? No, I'm at.
1: So, well, I definitely want to know. So, you got those three things happening
3: and
1: in
3: then
1: August.
3: The big one.
1: Okay.
0: Oh, yeah.
3: September 11th, 12th, and 13th, we have Goombay. The Goombay Festival is on.
0: Ooh.
3: And we are looking for authors, filmmakers,
4: volunteers,
3: volunteers.
4: More hands on deck.
3: All hands on deck. Yeah, we want our baddest on the floor.
0: Come on.
3: We got a lineup that is getting ready to come. Folks will be getting invitations to be in that lineup next week. We are ready to go. It is an honor of legacy that we do this, Goombay. You will see it is a festival that is growing and moving, and we're very excited. This year, we also have theater. We're going to take you to the theater.
4: Guess Who's Coming to Dinner.
3: Okay. Come on. We're doing a show called Guess Who's Coming to Dinner, which is from the 1960s. Our boy Caleb over at Eagle Market Street is putting together that show with the Hendersonville Players. They're doing it in the building on the first night, opening reception. We're going to do a pre-reception as well. So the schedule is making itself. Okay. This is a big old pot of gumbo we're cooking over here with Goombay.
4: Give me my okra and my gumbo.
0: Come on, Goombay.
3: Give me that gumbo. On Goombay.
0: Somebody. Gumbo.
3: Yeah. And jumbo means hello.
0: Yeah. So, hold on. Before we go ahead and just repeat that date and stuff, because I feel like that's just
3: September
0: something important.
3: September.
0: Okay.
3: 11th, 12th, and 13th.
0: Talk to him.
3: So that is Friday, Saturday, Sunday. We want to offer you something to do. Now, the State Fair is here. That's great. We want you to go there.
4: Is it really?
3: But don't miss out. Don't miss out on
4: you
3: Goombay.
4: Can do both. The safe fair.
3: You can do both.
4: You can do both.
3: You can chew gum and walk.
0: Yeah.
3: You can tie your shoe and learn to read.
0: Yeah. That's
3: you can so do true. Both.
4: Oh, yeah. I think it's two different things.
0: Make time for everything.
4: But safe. Yeah. The safe fair will come to Asheville.
1: It is. They come every year.
3: They come
4: every year. Raleigh.
3: It's a different version.
0: It's a mountain version.
3: It's the mountain version.
4: Oh, okay. Sorry. I'm new to the area, so forgive me.
1: No, you're fine.
4: Please don't crucify me, y'all. I'm sorry.
0: Okay. Welcome to the mountains.
1: What we are going to do is take a break, but whenever we come back, we'll talk about some of my memories from Goombay.
0: Come on. Talk
3: to me. Oh, I can't wait.
0: Yeah.
4: I'm here right now. I'm excited to hear this, too.
1: So don't go anywhere, because you're listening to Slay the Mic on 103.3 Asheville FM.
0: And I'll be getting to the...
2: Yeah. They ain't gonna like you. They ain't gonna like me.

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1: That's the gun.
0: Be lame, they go outside about these niggas. I don't wanna hang with them. They don't have no
1: they
0: business. 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

0: 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Put on that for me, bacon flies. Bitch, hey, sexy blood, hey. You know how I ride.
1: Hey, hey. He wanna whatever she said. Welcome back, welcome back, welcome back, welcome back. It's your boy Ant Dollar, and I feel great right now because the other half of the other half with the other half is in the building. Ooh. My boy Spiggity.
2: It feels so good AKA to be Jessica, back.
1: AKA the janitor with
2: AKA
1: the keys.
2: AKA all the keys to unlock all the doors.
1: I got the key, the key, the key.
2: The greatest janitor you ever met. Hey, listen, you know, team. It feels good to be back home. I'm just letting you know.
3: That's your intro.
1: The duo is back.
4: Okay, we got a show.
1: Oh, my bad. It's good to see you. It's good to see your face, man. Hey, there's some haters in this house.
3: It's called misogyny.
4: There's always gotta be, you know.
1: It's okay. Our day coming.
4: So
1: our day
4: coming, Spiggy.
1: Spiggy
4: in the building.
1: You.
4: We got

0: Dollar Bill.
1: Got
0: Elizabeth Lachey.
2: Lachey Shay.
0: And then we have our amazing guest.
1: Come on.
3: Sean Palmer.
0: Hey.
1: Oh, and Davante Howard. Okay. You heard it. We've
0: been talking about all the things about YMI Cultural Center. We've been talking about Asheville, North Carolina.
3: True.
0: So what do you think from your perspective that Asheville could do to...
3: This sounds like a loaded question.
1: It's a big cancel. Be careful. This is a soundbite. This is a soundbite moment.
0: And We're gonna cut, clip, and take.
3: Let me put on my representative Sean Palmer, a name you can trust. I love everything about the mountains.
0: But how do we curate and curate culture?
3: Sure.
1: But it's culture.
3: Yeah, I mean, you know, this is a difficult question for Black folks living all through Afro-Latcha, right? Because people come up the mountains to see waterfalls and bears and mountains. Beer. But they don't come to see Black people. And so they forget that Black folks have a profound presence here and have made their lives here since the beginning of the building of the country. And so there's a lot of traditions from moonshine to chow chow to vinegar pie to salad greens that are a part of this rich tradition and fabric that is a part that goes all the way from, you know, Georgia, the Georgia mountains, all the way up through Pittsburgh, right? Like, we forget that Pittsburgh is a part of this kind of Appalachian mountain piece that we are in. So I think there's a story of struggle and social justice that's here that needs to be curated. I think about the Highland Institute over in Knoxville, that is the home of We Shall Overcome, which came down from the coast on Gullah Geechee country, and that it's a labor movement song. So I think about like our commitment to labor in the mountains, and I think there's a lot of hidden culture and history in places like Asheville and Knoxville and Pittsburgh that we have a responsibility as, no matter what size we are, whether we're 1% of the population are 40% of the population, we have a responsibility of curating that history and reminding folks that we hear, even if we got to scream, twerk, shout, sing, all of it, we got to do all of it in order to do that. What I do not want to ever see, which I think I saw a bit of as I started to arrive, was that people, like Black folks, just was like, we sad. No, we are not sad. I don't want to be sad. We can be sad on other days. But I do understand that we are grieving what we once had, but we have to point towards the Afro future. There is a future for us, and we are in it. And so we got to make sure that we understand that, and that the rest of the people who are trying to take our houses and property and land from us understand that we ain't going nowhere.
0: I love that in terms of like joy and celebrating. Yes, clock it. In terms of taking up space, in terms of curating and then restoring history, I do think there's like this, I don't know if it's fear to take up space and continue.
3: They're looking at us.
0: Yeah.
3: They're watching us.
0: Yeah, but it's...
3: And I'm like, oh, they're going to watch you anyway.
0: So watch.
3: And have fun.
0: So let's talk about some Goombe.
1: Give me a show. Hold on. I'm sorry.
3: You don't need no more shows.
1: What it seems like you read? No, I'm sorry. Okay.
0: Oh, Lord. He took it after dark.
3: So, it's still sunlight. There's still light in the sky.
1: Thank you, Anthony, for the follow up.
3: You want to be
1: on the I'm not going to lie. I like this little show. I like this show. This show fire.
3: The quiet storm. You took us to the quiet storm, Devontae.
1: The boomer room.
2: I got a question for you.
1: Okay, Larry. Okay, little voice. Do it one more time.
4: Hey, I'm just going to get you in there. You know
0: there
4: what I'm
0: you
4: saying?
0: Go.
4: It's been a minute. I ain't had my boy on
5: the mic in the air.
0: In turn.
1: Pause.
4: You right.
5: That was a pity pass to me. That's
3: not a pity pass.
4: Now my feelings are hurt.
0: No. In terms of Goombe, though, because I want... each of us that on air that we have been to Goombay, grown up in Asheville and mm-hmm. seen it.
3: Grewed up.
0: We definitely did. And so, I mean, Aunt Dala.
4: What's happening?
0: Talk to me What's about your favorite experience?
3: Goombay memory?
4: Oh, let's see. The food was always hitting like a disrespectful stepdaddy.
3: Mm-hmm. Here we go. He said the food was hitting like a disrespectful stepdaddy.
4: You know what I'm saying?
3: It's a little bit of a...
1: Yo, mama boyfriend.
4: You know what I'm saying?
3: Oh, wow.
1: That's kind of projection. I'm sorry.
4: The events, I mean, like, from... Okay, so if I was to think about it when I was a kid, mm-hmm. it was always cultural-based. Like, you always could learn something.
3: Okay.
4: You know what I'm saying? Going to Goombay, and then I had family that was part of it, cooking food, doing this and that. Okay. And like, I mean, from the African culture about the dresses, I mean, the way they dress, from the artifacts to, I mean, it was a little, and it's always been a little bit of everything, from the performances. And you could see how it's like each year it had progressed and became something different. Mm-hmm. And then it kind of went away for a couple years.
3: Yeah.
4: And then it popped back up, and it seems like it's... I've been one time since it's popped back up.
3: Yeah.
4: Because, I work a lot.
3: Well, I mean, one of the things that people don't know is that Goombay costs a lot to produce.
4: Yeah,
3: when it started, I look back at the records. Goombay that first year was like $7,000. Goombay last year was like closer to $175,000 to $200,000. So we were like...
1: Still working through it.
3: How much money?
4: Elizabeth, baby. Elizabeth.
1: the boy has said, how much?
3: When folks was, you know, when I walked around the community and the folks was like, yeah, you should have done this. I was like, yeah, it was 200.
4: Mm.
3: It was, yeah, we can't do no more.
1: We're trying
3: to keep it alive. And a part of it is because you got, you know, all the fees and... You got safety
1: licenses.
0: I would be like, okay, if I looked at that budget, I would be like, take those two trash cans off.
1: Yeah.
3: We were doing that. Hilarious.
4: We don't need a porta potty.
1: Where's a beer alley?
6: Nobody needs to go to the bathroom today.
4: You only need one porta potty for the women.
1: Come to the YMI. Use the bathroom in here.
6: You know what? I know a guy would have used one. We're just going to use him.
1: I'm gonna take a hike. What's up?
6: No, he's got a deal.
4: This is when he's got a deal.
6: I know a guy.
4: This is when we become very innovative.
3: You know what? I love country culture because country culture gonna do this. Country culture gonna be like, we ain't got to pay all of that. We can just do it over here.
4: Cut a little pathway for the bathroom. It's two porta potties. One for the young, one for the women. It's for one for the babies, one for the older women. That's it.
1: And watch my bag. Watch my bag.
4: Yo, you know what I'm saying? And then the water coming fresh off the rocks.
3: You don't even know all the things you have to have. I was like, it was my first year. So they were like, you know, we got to hire an electrician. For what? Why we gotta hire an electric? That's not the budget. That's not in the budget. I don't know where that's gonna come from.
6: I'm sorry. Was that a snort?
0: It was.
6: That was incredible.
3: They was like, and you know how we gonna handle gray water? What's gray water? I don't know what that is.
1: I never heard of my.
3: What
1: my
3: is
1: life.
3: Gray water? Like they was. I mean, it was.
1: What is
3: it was
1: gray
3: so.
1: Water?
3: Water
1: come on, what is gray water?
3: It's grease. It's water that has the grease in it from all the different vendors
6: and everybody. Yeah, for everything, hand washing stations. If water's been used, it's gray water.
3: Come on, friend.
1: Spice, you want a job?
6: I've been a part of a few events in my day. I'll tell you what, right now, I specifically need a clipboard and an earpiece. There don't need to be anything on the clipboard, and there don't need to be anybody
3: you
6: in
3: said,
6: the earpiece,
3: excuse
6: but
3: me,
6: I want
3: excuse
6: it.
1: Yeah. Who am I messing with? Who the dad? The earpiece?
4: I'm talking to the president of the board. Get out the way.
6: Excuse me.
1: Please.
6: Mr. President.
1: Slide out the way.
6: AKA Miss Lachey. Yes, I'll be right there.
1: Yep.
3: Miss Lachey to the stage.
4: We better do what we told.
6: Oh, the porta potty just broke. I'll be right there.
3: The porta potty for 15,000 people.
6: I know a guy.
3: Just
6: make a phone call.
3: Broke.
4: His name is Jessica.
3: Y'all better go in the inside. I better go to one of these restaurants.
1: Go to Twisted Laurel.
4: Go to Eagle Street Market.
3: Ask for some water. Get a little Coca Cola.
4: La Pizza Party right around the corner. Go get some water.
6: Be in there anyway.
4: You feel me?
1: Oh, let's fuck with me a little lit.
4: You know what I'm saying?
1: This is my first Goombay, so I'm ready for it.
3: Oh, okay. Let's get it.
4: Welcome to the mountains.
1: Yeah. Spice, you've experienced the goombay?
6: Oh, I've experienced a few, so yeah. I'm usually the one running around doing bad stuff, you know what I mean?
3: Tell me about the bad stuff.
6: We don't need to get into that. I don't want to incriminate
1: myself.
6: Say it
1: legally.
6: I don't want to incriminate myself at all. But yeah, usually I'm down by the stage where the performances are going off and, you know, tucked around the corner where you can't, you know what I'm saying?
3: Okay. Having your own moment.
1: Hold on.
7: Being
1: one with the moment. Spice,
6: you gotta be one with the moment.
3: Yes, you can.
4: Oh, that's what I'm saying.
6: You should see a ponytail sticking out above the bus.
4: I was waiting for him to say, well, you can't see me.
3: That's too funny.
1: Yeah, teach me your ways.
3: Devontae, you're on staff. You cannot do anything that Spice is doing. Like,
1: can I do this on a Sunday?
4: We're different.
1: Can I do this on a Sunday?
3: Oh, absolutely
8: y'all,
3: not.
8: Y'all are definitely not allowed to play together.
3: Why? Liz, keep your team to yourself.
1: Why are you kids?
3: No. Not, no. I'll be shut. Yeah. I'll be like, what is wrong with y'all?
1: Shamba, you're fired. Bye.
3: In a minute.
1: I'm so mad, bye. In a minute.
8: The adults.
3: The adults have to. I have to. I like, hey, sorry. Hold it together. Hold it together. Do not go get anything that you can't sell.
8: Scheduled, please.
1: What do you mean? What y'all selling?
4: The parents are getting the kids together.
8: Goombay for me. Yeah. I mean, I used to lay out my outfits. It used to be a really big deal.
1: Yeah. Oh, like, give me a throwback picture.
8: Yes. No, please, somebody better bring back those sandals.
4: Yeah.
8: I think they're
3: which
8: like.
3: Which one? The chocolates?
1: The chocolates?
3: The ones that look Asian sandals?
8: Yes.
1: No.
3: Sparkles?
1: They're not Asian. No, they're not Asian. They're Puerto Ricans.
3: Those
1: are Puerto Ricans.
4: Michael Hayes had
3: not
4: a
3: look. Not a Kim Hill.
4: I remember being in the summer camp and it might have been Bell. One of them, I was young and I was at the Reed Center. Shout out to the Reed Center back in the day, summer camp, you know, gang. I'm one of the original babies, you feel me? But Michael Hayes used to have a dance class. You feel me? He had a hip hop day and I was part of that and we had to perform. It was one of these events. I don't remember which one, but it was one of them. But he had us break dancing and all that.
1: And y'all crumping? Yeah, crumping.
8: I was crumping. And I
1: could breathe out. No, there you are. Too much fun.
3: I wish y'all could see it. Yeah. It's a whole dance party.
8: I used to. What's a live pod at?
1: Turn me up.
8: I used to think.
3: Okay, so Liz, the outfits were on deck.
8: Yes, outfits.
1: Little cheetah girl.
8: I definitely had my swoop.
3: Oh no.
8: And my pink sunglasses. Uh oh.
4: I don't know what.
8: Well, because I don't have headphones on, I can't understand. Oh.
9: You want to hear it?
8: Oh, it's taking place. All right.
9: Play some music.
8: Okay, go ahead.

0: backseat of play. 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
1: Hey, what you say?
0: I'm a motherfucking legend. 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Both bad b****s and they got some good yaya.

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And if it's up, then it's stuck. 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

0: Welcome back. 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
1: Go to back.
2: We are in the building, and I am so glad to be back.
0: Come on,
2: we got my man, Aunt Dollar.
0: And we got that boy, Spiggity.
2: Hello.
0: Where you been at all day?
2: AKA Jessica.
0: AKA the janitor with the keys.
2: With all the keys.
3: Where you been at all day, Spice?
2: Hey, listen, we had to get up. It was a buddy of mine's.
3: Mm-hmm.
2: 1 year old got baptized this morning.
3: Oh, amen.
2: And then we had a little party down by the river. Had to have some birria tacos, a couple Modelos, a little margarita action. Had to get a little margarita
1: after church.
3: At a baptism?
2: Right after.
1: Hallelujah.
2: Hallelujah. God is good.
1: Hallelujah.
3: Where I'm from, they call it communion.
2: Ate well, drank well, seen some people that we love, and then we got up out of there because it was too hot.
3: You don't say.
1: Spice and Ant wanted me to remind y'all that they wanted to tell you something important.
2: Tell me something important.
1: Go Duke.
2: I got a question for you.
0: You already know the answer. And Duke is a cancer. Singing.
2: Nobody. You see how I just skip right over that end? Because Duke, I'm not hearing any of it. They keep talking this Duke nonsense.
0: The biggest Duke.
2: We
0: Duke.
2: Not listening.
1: The most important.
3: Okay. Shout out
1: to University of North Carolina.
3: Okay, shout out to Coach Shire and Duke. Let's love him. Love you. You my president.
1: How
3: okay.
1: you going to say crazy stuff to a Duke alum?
2: Listen to me.
3: It's Coach Shire from Chicago,
2: Nobody in this building wants to hear nothing about Duke.
1: Yes, okay. we do.
3: And that's on mama now.
2: You tried Duke. To name drop Coach K. You don't got him no more. Okay?
1: He's always with
2: no
1: us.
3: Y'all know where Coach K is. In the vertigo.
1: Who y'all got?
3: We do.
1: Did y'all just get rid of that other coach?
2: We got a new one. It's going to be
3: Mike Malone. One time.
2: We got new blood in the building. It's going to be a good one.
1: Y'all just get that other coach. What was his name? Okay, no.
3: Mike Malone. No, before him. He was a loser.
0: Mike, we don't care about him.
2: Mike Wazowski.
3: He was the big game, didn't he? Then you lose to like UConn.
2: I remember when we beat Duke with him. I remember that. Ooh. I remember when Duke got beat by Carolina.
0: Come on, talk to him.
2: And it was a great day. I believe we were on the radio that day.
0: Yeah, it sure was.
2: Everybody talking a bunch of junk.
1: Didn't you lose to us too? You haven't lost, so you've never lost.
2: It didn't matter.
1: Duke?
2: All we need to do is get. I was in the tournament.
3: There are
1: losses over in Chapel Hill land as well.
3: The Tar Heels. I call you Tar Heels.
2: Tar Heels. Who's got more losses than we do in championships?
0: It ain't us.
1: We hadn't been alive
2: like
1: since 1472.
2: Y'all not like us.
3: You know what I'm saying? What's my man's name?
2: This, that, and the third, it don't matter because it's Carolina
4: all
2: the
4: way. Do I need to ref this meant, go whole Duke. Situation?
0: Me too, please.
3: Because they don't understand.
0: The biggest.
1: The greatest.
0: They don't understand how big Carolina is.
1: The most important university in the state of North Carolina is Duke University.
2: All right, here's the real question.
1: What's the real question?
2: Hellman's or Duke's Mayo?
1: Ooh, that's a good one.
3: Like a and it's the only time I agree with anything,
1: Duke. It's got to be Duke.
3: Yeah, it definitely Duke.
1: You know black
2: all,
1: people really
2: you
1: black
2: all
1: people
2: foolish.
1: Don't play by
2: y'all
1: Duke mayonnaise.
2: Listen.
0: Guess what?
2: What?
0: Hey, Duke not like us.
2: You see how you said that?
1: I don't like this shit. That's so unfair.
2: We're blowing the speakers out of the Altima right now. We done been in the red zone for 23 minutes.
3: Real deal. But real spill, the way that Duke like mayonnaise spread across the bread, it's immaculate. It's elite.
1: It makes great chicken salad.
3: Hellman's is all
0: impossible.
2: Hellman's is
3: Miracle Whip
2: want.
3: Is a dress.
2: Stop. Miracle. Don't even say that in this conversation.
0: I was just saying, some of them they say it's
2: a blasphemy.
3: Hey, Spice,
0: I grew up on Duke, and I hate Duke.
3: What's the best barbecue sauce you had?
2: I'm not even a barbecue sauce kind of guy, but if it is, it's got to be vinegar based. It's got to be vinegar
0: based. Carolina.
3: Death.
2: You're from the middle of North Carolina. That's exactly what barbecue sauce is.
3: No, it's not.
2: It's vinegar based.
1: Vinegar goes on.
3: I'm from Chicago. We do mild sauce.
2: Live in North Carolina. The capital of barbecue.
3: It sounds good.
1: Carolina gold.
2: You live down
1: you
2: the road
1: are too
2: from
1: close
2: Lexington.
1: To South Carolina. You're too close to the Carolinas. Sorry. You're too close to South Carolina.
3: That was personal. That was personal. I took it personal when he said.
1: Liz has a question.
0: Turn the mics down a little bit. It got a turn.
3: It's time to go home.
4: I didn't know that Carolina and Duke could like.
0: Oh, yeah, that's almost
4: but,
0: like
4: but,
0: Christian blood.
4: The barbecue sauce situation, because we've been teaching podcasting to fourth graders, right? Uh-huh.
3: Oh, teach me.
4: And on Friday, they came to the class.
3: Yeah.
1: Yeah. Mm-hmm.
4: They did a podcast. They decided to choose one.
1: Okay.
3: Between the what?
4: Their topic was rage baiting.
0: Oh, it's so bad. It's
1: so Spice is very good at that.
4: And y'all are all.
3: Not gonna lie, I'm a rage baiter too, though. I'm really a rage baiter. So bad.
5: Oh, we're so surprised.
2: I'll argue with that light pole.
1: Everybody's
2: right
1: so
2: all
1: surprised.
2: Night.
1: By who? Devontae by is Spice? A rage baiter.
2: All night long.
1: All night.
2: It's about that time.
1: I'm now, who sings that song?
3: Don't know his name.
1: Yes, you do.
3: Ain't that wasn't it? Was a band?
1: No.
3: Oh, my Asian show. My Asian show. Oh, what's up,
6: man? That is Lionel
2: Richie.
1: Right, Mr. I just told.
3: Yeah, I know what I'm talking about.
1: Lionel Richie.
6: Yeah, that's what I said. Lionel.
3: I apologize.
5: That is Mr. Fight Lionel.
1: Fraternity
3: okay,
1: Incorporated.
3: So Lionel Richie.
6: We got, what Lionel Richie say? Look, I hate to cut y'all off. Sunday morning? Cut y'all okay. off. Let's bring it back. Let's bring it back.
5: All right,
6: okay, so boom. We got about 9 minutes before we go into the Slay to My University. You know what I'm saying? So with that being said. We need you again. Hey, that's how we get down.
3: I rock with you.
6: I need y'all again to say your next events you got coming up. Let people know where they can find you, how they can get in touch if they want to help out or whatever the case may be. How can they get a hold of you? But first, let them know the actual events that you have coming.
1: Got you. All right, so currently in the building, we have Impact, which is our art exhibition happening right now with local artists around the politics of art and black folks. It'll be up through August 1. We encourage you to come out. It's right on the corner of Eagle and Market Street. If you're over there, we will open up the doors for you to see it. It features artists from the area, so it's a really powerful show. And so after that, we're going to put a show up called Follow the Leader, which is about black artists, black art teachers
3: the OGs.
1: And students.
3: The
6: okay.
3: OGs.
1: It's going to be
6: Come
1: really
6: on.
1: Dope.
6: And make sure you get them dates on that Goon Bear.
3: Hey, drop a name. Drop a name for the artist.
1: No, can't do it yet. Can't do it yet.
3: Oh, no. They ain't ready for that yet.
1: MOU.
5: We almost got an exclusive. Yeah, we almost baited them into an exclusive.
1: So the next thing after that coming up before we get to Goombay, we're gonna do this black student college send off. So shout out to all the black students going off to college.
5: But
1: like let's be clear, like if you get down with black folks, come over to the center.
3: Pull up. We the Mecca.
1: Make sure that you sign in. We want you to
5: I can
1: sign
5: come?
1: In. Yeah, you can come.
3: Okay, okay. Why can't you not come?
1: Why am I as open to all?
5: I didn't know if I was cool or not.
1: Are you cool? Those
3: I hate a tar hick.
5: If you are invited to the cookout, didn't know if I was invited.
3: No. We're doing that now. But
5: all right, I'm gonna show up with a jar of Duke's mayonnaise. I mean, Hellman's.
3: Yeah, Duke. You know, you're right. Duke mayonnaise.
1: Kids don't want that. So
5: jersey
3: and bring some shine.
1: No, bring some
3: sunshine.
1: Everybody loves sunshine. Everybody got ADHD in here.
3: We really do. The biggest.
5: When it's cold outside.
1: Okay. So, college send-off is the 9th, Sunday, August 9th. We're sending the kids off to school. We got 30 registered right now. We'd love to up that number to 50. Some kids are going to get blessed with all kinds of things, and we're going to give every student will walk away with at least a laundry bag and a table full of stuff.
3: Laundry bag.
1: Yeah.
3: Two laundry bags for me. But
5: are we taking mini fridge donations?
6: You know what I'm saying?
5: Okay, absolutely. You heard that. Everybody who's got an extra mini fridge graduated.
1: Clean
5: it. Don't you bring that mini fridge dirty. And it better not smell like tuna fish or nothing.
3: It may do.
5: But if it does, don't worry. We'll spray a little Clorox.
3: But hey, to be fair too. You HBCU or not, PWI or not, we welcome all of the...
1: Yep, tech, school, whatever you're doing, we want you there. So 14 organizations have collabed on this project.
3: 16.
1: So 16
3: organizations. NPHC running it too. Yeah, NPHC Asheville will be back.
1: So we thank you for putting in work on that. The same weekend of that, we're going to... DC comes to... Asheville and takes over the city. Shout out to Seth Cuckoo, man. So we have ongoing projects all weekend long around DC, around DC go-go music. Somebody said, are we going to be bringing the Mambo Sauce? We are definitely going to be bringing the Mambo Sauce.
5: Ooh.
1: So come and figure it. All of that information is up on our Instagram. And then lastly, at the start of Goombay, we start off with the theater. We're going to the theater, and we're doing a production of Guess Who's Coming to Dinner. And so, but Goombay starts 11th, 12th, 13th of September. Ooh. And we hope you are there. We haven't locked in our artists yet, but we got pretty much other things locked in. Authors, filmmakers, come
3: creatives,
1: talk to us.
3: All the creatives in
1: creatives
3: the world.
1: If you got a if you like to volunteer and pick up stuff, come find us. If you are a vendor, a business owner, small business owners, jump in our Pathway to Goombay program, and it'll give you $250 off of the registration for local folks.
3: Dang God,
1: and then if you are, if you got people who you know need to be there, then let us make sure that they're there.
3: Oh, we're doing one disclaimer.
1: Okay.
2: One more disclaimer.
3: Yep. Hurry. So, don't rush me. Hurry. Anyway, if you're a black, middle class individual, please come to our Art of the Dark. It's every first Friday of the month.
1: Your black bougie event?
3: I'm gonna call it bougie, but it's one of them.
1: It's a young professionals event. 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
3: Bring the business cards. Come there with an empty stomach and empty mind.
1: 70 last week they had 70 folks.
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1: With the ice cream collective.
3: No, he lied. It's 78. And he lied. 78. And the collective is called Next Gen.
1: Next Gen.
3: Like Next Generation. Next Gen.
1: So we need you to come out. All right. So how can you find us?
2: How can we find you?
3: How can we find us?
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2: Can I find you?
1: www.ymiculturalcenter.org.
6: Uh-huh. Come on.
1: Then you can call us at
3: 828-617-9001.
6: Again, that number is
3: 828-617.
2: Oh, you got to talk. Oh, okay. We got technical difficulties 617. Going over here.
1: 617-9001.
6: That's what's up. That's what's up.
1: You can email us at info@ymiculturalcenter.org. We are on Instagram, YouTube, Facebook. I'm missing one.
3: Instagram.
1: LinkedIn.
2: How do they find you on Instagram?
1: LinkedIn and Linktree.
2: How do they find you on Instagram?
1: We are at YMI Cultural Center.
2: Okay.
1: YMI Cultural Center on all of those spaces. YMI Cultural Center. Cultural, not culture. Cultural Center. Cultural. Yeah. Find us. Come hang out with us. Come do some work. Come have fun. Yeah. Come have fun.
3: Come be black and have a good time.
1: Yeah. Or if you're invited to the cookout, just come anyway. You can hang out with Spice.
2: I'll be in the corner. Come find me.
1: How you gonna be in the corner? No,
2: I'm be ducked off.
1: You
2: will
1: be at work, Devontae. You cannot be hanging out with Spice.
3: I'll be hanging out with Spice. Stop using my government name on these streets. Stop using my government name on these streets.
2: That's all right. You come find
1: us. Well, we thank you for giving us opportunity on the show. We really appreciate it.
3: It's been so fun.
1: And we enjoyed it.
3: Pull up.
1: Yeah, and we are looking, I've already told Liz, we're looking for a few young folks to do some influencer reels with us and get us right. Because we definitely want to have a social media presence and young folks at the...
2: You heard that out there, Young Bucks. If you got a platform, come put on for the city.
6: You hear that?
1: Now, if you ain't got but three people on it, let's take our time and do something else.
6: You feel
1: me? You get your numbers up first. At least get your classmates.
3: What does that accept your line to
6: Well, we appreciate y'all pulling up. It's been a pleasure.
2: I'm sorry I was a little late, but it has been a blast.
3: Bro, you got it right on time.
6: It's been a pleasure. We glad that y'all can be here. I'm glad y'all can... fill us up with all that information and let everybody know what's going on and get them the right info.
3: And please come out.
1: Mm-hmm. Yeah. And if there's something you want to see us do, let us know. Don't talk about us.
3: Yeah.
1: Talk to us.
3: With that being
6: I'm going to start shouting. Slay the Might University is coming next.

baby. Hey man, I just wanted to jump on here. You know we in the Slater Mike University. I gotta make sure I give a shout out to that boy Krishan Darty. Today was his 3-year anniversary. Shout out to Sweet Kicks 828, and that boy showed out for the community. He gave away 250 items. When the doors opened, he

0: now we back.
1: And now we back again.
0: Now we back.
1: And we back.
0: And Dollar brought us in. Now we back.
1: Say we back.
0: Now we back.
1: Now we back.
0: Now we back.
2: Now we back.
0: Hey, hey, hey, hey.
2: Hey, hey.
0: Now we back.
2: Now we back. Hey.
3: Okay, we are back. We are back.
0: Hey, you guys are tuning in to a little bit of Slay the Mic University, where we like to slow it on down, bring it real low for the people that just need to hear a little something to soothe their hearts. You might be going down the road. You might have a tough week, but it is Saturday, and it is over with. So I want you to stay in the car, sit back. Maybe you just pulled up in the driveway, but don't get out yet, because we still got another 7 minutes of bringing it to you right here on Slay the Mic University. Shout out to all the children out there that will be coming back to school on the backside of August.
1: Yeah,
0: starting college. Oh, we so proud of y'all.
1: Going
0: we
1: to school.
0: So proud of y'all.
1: Come on.
0: And you got it here today with your boy Spiggy McAllister.
1: Yes.
0: Aunt Dolla.
1: Aunt Dolla.
0: And Miss LaShayShay.
1: LaShayShay.
0: And we love being here with you every Saturday, and we hope you love being with us too.
1: Yeah.
0: And then until the next time.
1: Till the next time.
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1: Love, peace, and